Fox. Daddy's Home. We also heard from Los Lobos. Papa Was a Rolling Stone. That was captured live back in 2010. Daddy, Don't You Walk So Fast. Also by request, that one was from Wayne Newton, recorded in stereo back in 1984. Vintage Wayne Newton there, updated. And you are tuned into WRUWFM 91.1 Cleveland. I'm Mr. J.E.G., your host. Delighted to be here with you on this Thursday night. And don't you be touching that dial, because from 10 until 11 this evening, we are going to have a live concert for you over the radio on the Live from Cleveland show, which airs every Thursday night right here on WRUW-FM. And we're also online across the globe at WRUW.org. Next up, here's Dolly Parton.

I was crazy with jealousy. That's 'cause I was crazy over him, and I couldn't stand to set him free. And I couldn't stand to lose him, and I cried and cried for days. And he said that I was crazy, but he just put me in here to get me out of his way. Daddy,

I learned that Washington never told a lie. I learned that soldiers seldom die. I learned that everybody's free, and that's what the teacher said to me. And that's what I learned in school today. That's what

0: learned that war is not so bad. I learned about the great ones we have had. We fought in Germany and in France, and someday I might get my chance. And that's what I learned in school today. That's what I learned in school.
1: That's Tom Paxton. What did you learn in school today from his Ramblin' Boy album? That one came out in 1993. My Dear Old Southern Home. That is a release out from Doc Watson. 1990 is when that particular cut was released. Grandfather's Clock was the tune we heard from Doc Watson. The Smith Sisters. My Daddy Was a Quiet Man. That one came out in 1989. And from the Natural

soundtrack, we heard Randy Newman and A Father Makes a Difference. And we also heard from Dolly Parton in there, from Dolly Country, Daddy Come and Get Me, and Daddy's Home by Request. That was by Leroy Smart, Los Lobos. Papa Was a Rolling Stone, and Daddy Don't You Walk So Fast, and that was recorded in studio. Wayne Newton did that particular version, and that's from The Best of Wayne Newton Now. And you are tuned in to WREW-FM 91.1 Cleveland. I'm Mr. J.E.G., your host here on Laying Down Tracks, where we play country music roots and branches, and sometimes we go out on a limb. Here's Mary Martin. She's from northeastern Ohio.

That's Mary Martin, but I think it's a different Mary Martin than the one currently living in the Cleveland area. My heart belongs to Daddy from Mary Martin from the, yeah, and so I'm Mr. J.E.G., your host. The name of this program is called Laying Down Tracks, where we play country music, roots and branches, and sometimes we go out on a limb, and this evening we are trying to get you all geared up for your Father's Day weekend, and we do hope that, that you're able to meet up with your dad and he is still living, and hopefully you have some positive memories if your dad has passed on. And so we are delighted that you are with us on this Thursday night here on Laying Down Tracks, which is the name of the program that we got going right here. And why don't we turn now to Ray Fuller and the Blues Rockers. My father was a jockey. No horsing around on this tune.

In old Oklahoma, independence, opportunity, danger, courage, survival. The wild range and wallows where the buffalo roam. That's not thunder. It's the coming of a herd, a footprint on the west. Warlike people followed the herds, lived with their horses, and defended their homes. Comanche, Apache, Kiowa, Cherokees, and others came later to this land.

In. It was their promised land. Cowboys drove their cattle up the old Chisholm Trail by steers in Texas, fatten them on the sweet Oklahoma grass, and drive them past old Fort Reno to the railroads in Kansas. Oh, the Indian Territory, home of the rattler, the renegade's domain. Outlaws ruled the sagebrush. Killers and thieves, shoot or die. There was no law except the hanging judge Parker in Arkansas. 200 deputies for the Indian Territory and a gallows called the Gates of Hell. Not many jails out there. There's a rope on a hanging tree. People were tough, and most were poor, looking for a chance to plant roots and get a new start. The run of 89 was a horse race from the line. Boomers and Sooners gonna settle that land. The last chance for these folks to get a homestead farm, land, build a house, a barn, some crops, some cattle, some kids. Kentucky Daisy rode on the front of a locomotive, looking for a plot. Just past Edmond, she saw the spot. She leaped and she scrambled, ran to her claim, planted her stakes, and fired her pearl pistol into the sky. Pistol Pete was the fastest gun in the West. Fort Flint soldiers gave him his name. When he was just 17 years old, he became an Indian Territory Marshal for the Hanging Judge. He never picked a fight, but he always held his ground. Big Bill Pickett was the first bulldogger, a black man from the South, the strongest man in Oklahoma. He could take down a large steer that was running full speed, bite his lip and rope his legs. Pawnee Bill got his name helping Pawnees who were starving, and their chief, Blue Hawk, gave him land. The buffaloes were almost extinct, people hunting them for their hides. By careful breeding, Pawnee Bill saved them and built up a herd. And with his wife, May Lily, the Lady Deadshot, the Pawnee Indian Wild West show was world renowned. Belle Starr was an outlaw lady, wore 2 6 guns, daring as any man, and had many men in her life, till she was gunned down from behind. O.A. Cargill starting life anew. He lived in a haystack, and he followed his opportunities and became mayor of Oklahoma City and a wealthy man indeed. His buckboard's in the Cowboy Museum. Zach, Joe, and George were the Miller brothers. Three tough cowboys with the 101 Ranch. They started a rodeo, then a Wild West show across the country wide. Even New York City. Old Geronimo would close the 101 show. They'd bring him out in the back of an open convertible, and the people cheered. But Geronimo was also feared as an Apache chief, so he died in prison when he was 83. Tom Mix was tending bar, the Bluebell Saloon in Guthrie, Oklahoma. The Miller brothers found him, made him a Wild West attraction, and a Hollywood cowboy with his horse Tony. His sweetheart, cowgirl Lucille Mulhall, she was a rodeo beauty, a star trick rider, and she could rope better than any man. And a star with Tom Mix in his old silent westerns, till her daddy drove Tom off. Gene Autry was champion, and Pat Buttram, Roy Rogers with Trigger,

0: Dale Evans.
1: Oklahoma was the land of the famous cowboys. Will Rogers was a Cherokee cowboy, roping and using his Oklahoma wit to brighten the world. He is the most quoted American ever. Woody Guthrie wrote songs for the Okies. This land is your land. Dust Bowl Blues, Pretty Boy Floyd, America's folky, an inspiration for generations. Jim Thorpe, a Sac and Fox Indian, was the fastest and most agile man in America. He won the 1912 Olympics almost single-handed. The King of Sweden called him the world's greatest athlete. Be proud of Oklahoma, the land of cowboys and outlaws and musicians and athletes. You go, Stillwater Cowboys, and oh, you Sooners. People from Oklahoma are not afraid to stand up, not afraid to be friendly. Old Oklahoma and new Oklahoma. Buffalo skins and pig skins. Independence and freedom. A strong heritage and a strong future.

By request, A.C. Cargill, an old Oklahoma title track of a CD out from A.C. Cargill, came out in 2007. And you are tuned in to WREW-FM 91.1 Cleveland, broadcasting live and sterile from the campus of Case Western Reserve University. And up next, let's hear now from Anita Keys, captured live at Studio A-Rama, right here in the Mather Courtyard at WRUW-FM. And the name of the song here from Anita Keys, this one is from 2013, and it is called On Father's Day. And we sure hope your holiday's a good one.

0: captured live at Studio A-Rama right here at WRUW FM 91.1 Cleveland out there in the Mather Courtyard. That's Anita Keys. On Father's Day is the name of this song from Anita Keys. And of course, we here at WRUW are number one in live concert events that we put on for you from us for your total listening pleasure. And let's keep our holiday theme here going, shall we? This one is from Brave Combo.
1: Hold up, baby's crying, but what's the matter, dear?

All right. There we go. That's Brave Combo here on WRUWFM 91.1 Cleveland. And, of course, we are broadcasting live and in stereo from the campus of Case Western Reserve University.

Yeah, it looks like that song's getting ready to steer us toward a party here. That's Jim Brentar, who's from here in northeastern Ohio. And yes, if you are out partying tonight, please don't be driving in your car, because the life you save may be your own. And also, we remind you to keep your radio tuned right here to WRUW. We're going to be rocking and rolling throughout the entire evening here, including from 10 until 11, a live concert on the Live from Cleveland show, which airs every Thursday night right here at WRUW from 10 until 11 Eastern time. And we are getting together here a pre-Father's Day celebration for you right here, WRUWFM 91.1 Cleveland. 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Judy Collins.

Ah, the unmistakable voice of Judy Collins from her album Both Sides Now. My Father was the name of that tune that we have heard this evening right here on Laying Down Tracks, WREW-FM 91.1 Cleveland. And don't touch that dial, because in less than an hour from now, the Live from Cleveland show is going to be having at it with a band called Wrinkled Beige Linen. 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

0: As Peter floated in the night sky, he saw how beautiful the sparkling city looked. Not at all as big and scary as it had seemed just a few weeks ago from the airplane. What a birthday this has been, thought Peter wistfully. But how on earth do I get home from here? Just then, a little bird flew by. What kind of bird are you? She asked Peter. I'm not a bird. I'm a boy from Russia. But I live in Hollywood now with my grandfather. Somewhere down there. Where are your parents? Asked the bird. Peter said nothing. Well, let's see if we can get you home. The bird guided Peter back to Grandfather's bungalow. The sound of Peter's landing brought a very concerned gentleman to the door.
1: Quick! Come inside. They say the wolf could still be around here.
0: Aren't you gonna tell me what happened? But Peter went straight to his room without saying a word.

And for the first time since arriving in America, Peter opened the photo album he'd brought with him from Russia. There were pictures of Peter as a baby and as a little boy fishing at a lake. On the day with his father and uncles when they saw wolves in the forest. There was one of his mother measuring his height on a past birthday. Another one of him attending the theater with his parents. And then there was one of Peter all alone. His mom and dad

Soon he was swept away in a beautiful dream of childhood, of home, and of his parents, who he knew must still be watching him.

All right, here come the Wolves. All right, we're covering all the generations here. That one was entitled Back at Grandfather's Home, and that was from Alice Cooper by request. Thank you for that one. And we have another request here for a song from the point of view from a truck driver, a dad, and he wants to get home. Yes, it's the Flying Burrito Brothers. Dave Dudley's song, he wrote it.

Well, as the years passed and I grew older, naturally Mama did too. It wasn't too long before she just quit singing and quit laughing. Well, I got to where she'd hardly even eat. And me, I began spending all my time away from home. I wouldn't get back from school till way past dark. I guess I was just too busy having some kind of fun. Either messing around with some gal or else hanging around the local truck stop, talking with my buddies about all the big rigs was all the time rolling in. And all the crazy places we never been, like California. Well, one day the county sheriff came up to me and he said that he'd found my mama wandering all by herself in the highway, crying and trying, of all things, Lord, to flag down one of them big old semis with nothing but a little bitty white pocket handkerchief. Well, that left me on my own, and I got a job unloading rigs, and I saved up enough to get me one of my own. And I left my hometown on my first run to San Francisco. Well, that was 3 years ago today, and I ain't been back home in all that time since then, till now. Now it's me and the local preacher,

But he handed me a faded old photograph. He said he found it in my mama's hand. He said, son, I guess you know that you and this picture is the very best your mama ever had.

0: Yeah, that's Bill Kirchen there, and we're going to do another Bill Kirchen one here. This one's from the point of a view of a dad who wants his son to kind of settle down with his driving habits. He doesn't want him driving that Continental.
1: My pappy said, son, you're going to drive me to drink it if you won't quit driving that old hot rod liquor.

From the king of Diesel Billy, that's Bill Kirchen, and of course his epic rendition of Hot Rod Lincoln.

The Live from Cleveland show is coming up at 10 o'clock. And if you're out driving tonight, don't be drinking. 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Del McCurry, by request.

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1: All right, and on the program tonight, we've got Wrinkled Beige Linen. Stick around.
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6: 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First up on the main stage is Canada's Cirque Flip Fabrique, a contemporary circus company from Montreal performing acrobatics on top of a retrofitted school bus. Next up is Cuba's Dime Arocena, an Afro-Cuban jazz singer from Havana, who has been described as Cuba's finest young female singer.
7: La vida por ti fue solo vacío y felicidad.
6: At 9:30, it's Mexican fusion band Son Rompe Para from Mexico City. Closing out Solstice 2026, it's bassist and singer Nick West with her unique blend of funk,

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1: All right, folks. Hey, so thank wow, a lot of words.
2: Words are hard.
1: that I want to say. I really wanted to go into this with more of a more ASMR kind of voice because
2: I'm trying to brush microphone and see if
1: lightly because we have a wonderful band on the program tonight. I'm incapable of doing that. a band on the program tonight called Wrinkled Beige Linen, which is such a nice name for a group, and you, I think, are really going to enjoy very nice sounds that they're going to be making in just a minute on the program.
2: It's our second cello in 2 weeks, which
1: Rich
2: is fun.
1: Rich joked with me about that earlier, and I can't believe it. So, yeah, we do have another cellist with us this evening, but working again in just a cool configuration with full drums, electric guitar. You're about to hear some really great indie rock. These guys are going to be playing July 5th at Little Rose Tavern with Plastic Wildflowers, another local group that I really like. Muzak, I think they're from out in California. And then a band called Makeout Palace, who is also on tour. That's a great way if you would like to celebrate July 4th well into the weekend. They'll be playing out at Little Rose on July 5th. You can follow them online at WBLINEN, that's WB Linen dot online. That is their Instagram handle. So at WB Linen dot online. And they post their flyers there, more information about the group and all of that great stuff. You can watch these folks live tonight.
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1: We'll
2: That's a different problem.
1: Who it is in a moment. But for right now, here is Wrinkled Beige Linen here on Live from Cleveland.

0: Oh, yeah, we're Wrinkled Beige Linen, and this is live from Cleveland, WRUW 91.1. Thank you for listening.
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0: wrinkled beige linen. 91.1 WRUW, live from Cleveland. Gray blue. Are we ready? Are you sure?
1: Yeah. Yeah. Yes.
0: Okay.

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0: Yo, what do we got going on in the future? Oh, yeah, we have a show July 5th at the Little Rose that you're welcome to come to if you'd like. And if you don't want to, that's okay. But I'll be there. Well, I'll be there, I think. But only if you want to. And try.

WRUW live from Cleveland. We're playing, but I'm also auditioning for any type of job where I can be a voice somewhere. Yeah. Let me try it again. 91.1 WRUW live from Cleveland. You ready? Yeah. Slow style. Resting.

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Toward you, I hope. Okay. All right. We're going to keep rocking, so keep that dial locked and rocking here on 91.1 WRUW. If that's trademarked, I'm sorry.

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Tonight, I am gonna do it.

I'm gonna tune really quick, so I'm gonna tell a story for the radio. I was at the store the other day. It's a store you may have been to. It had a home and garden section. And within the home and garden section, there was a big sign indicating some sort of subsection that said plant food. And I said, what's next? People water?

0: Hey, y'all, we were a little nervous going into this. I'll admit it. But here we are. We've made it. WRUW 91.1 FM, live from Cleveland. I didn't put much effort into that.
1: Really good.
2: I like that one a lot.
3: Really?
1: All right. If you're watching on the YouTube stream, W's in the chat for Ruben's station call out there. We're all giving you W's here, so here at WRUW. Been riding funny on me the whole time.
2: You look great.
1: You look W's in the chat if my shirt looks okay.
2: You're coming in. WW1L.

0: Thank you, WRUW, live in Cleveland, for having us. We are Wrinkled Beige Linen, and we have just one more number here. But I have to tune first. Thanks for listening. Maybe I'll say everyone's name, or everyone come up and say their own name. I'm Noah. Okay. Go, go, go.
1: Hurry, dead air, dead air.
2: I know.
3: I'm Ryan. I do the drums.
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5: 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I'm Zakiya, and I play cello, y'all.
0: And this is Disney Channel.
6: No, it's not.
0: Oh, no, it's not. Sorry.
6: What is it?
0: This is live from Cleveland, WRUW 91.1 FM. Don't get it twisted. All right, this is our last song. It's called The Cat. It's on streaming. You can find it if you'd like to.

All right, that is Wrinkled Beige Linen here on Live from Cleveland. We've got a little song for you while we move them into Studio B for our interview, so stay tuned. In the meantime, this is an album that really reminds me of summer, and specifically of July. We're heading into July, and I'm happy that Wrinkled Beige Linen felt the same. This is Jimmy World, the song Sweetness.

0: Yes, I see.
1: You're just talking about me. All right, y'all. You are tuned into Live from Cleveland. I am Hannah Montana, and we are here in the studio with this great band called Wrinkled Beige Linen. Thank you so much for being on the program.
2: Thanks for having us.
1: I know that you did do a little introduction. You did a duck duck goose situation earlier, introducing yourselves and telling us what you play in the band. But for those that may have missed it, please introduce yourselves one more time and tell us what you play in the group.
2: Okay,
3: I'll go first. Hello, I'm Ruben, and I play the bass in Wrinkled Beige Linen.
2: I'm Noah.
3: Bass guitar,
2: yeah. I'm Noah, and I play the guitar and record the songs and stuff and sing them.
4: Sorry.
5: I'm Zach from Zach and Cody. I play the drums. I'm the cool brother.
2: I forgot we were doing a joke.
5: Yeah. Doing a bit. Do you want to go back?
2: Yeah, actually.
1: Who would you be?
2: Zeke from Zeke and Luther.
3: And no one told me about this joke. I'm the dog from Dog with a Blog. I didn't have the best upbringing.
6: I'm Raven Simone.
1: Oh, nice.
6: And I, so Raven, and I had a vision we were going to have a good show today. So.
5: Come on. All right.
7: Beautiful.
1: Do it for real. Do it for real, though.
3: Oh yeah.
1: And then, but I love it. I love going with it. Yeah.
6: I'm Zakia, and I play the bass. I play the cello.
1: You are a bassist in other groups, though.
6: Yeah.
1: Which is probably where that's coming from. It was very nice to have you all down to the station. Tell us a little bit about Wrinkled Beige Linen. Several of you are in other groups and play other instruments in other groups. How did this particular arrangement come about? How long have you been playing together?
2: Well, Wrinkled Beige Linen has been playing as a band since like 2022 in various forms. This is actually our first show with this lineup.
1: Oh, really?
2: This is Ruben's first day playing with us.
1: Good job.
2: Poached Zakia from Squirm in
3: February.
2: And I stole Ryan from Cherry Yachtsman
5: way back in the day when we were just kids.
2: We were like 12 years old in 2022.
5: Just kids, yeah.
2: Working. 12? Yeah, we were 12-year-old baristas.
1: Cherry Yachtsman was just a blink in someone's eye.
5: The stork hadn't made it.
1: Yeah. I love that y'all are playing together now. I feel like there's sort of like a freedom in a lot of these songs and just playing, I don't know, so well with one another that you have had kind of, not a rotating cast of musicians, but it's been kind of, it seems like an easier or like fun thing to be able to like switch people out as well and play with different groups of people. So was it Noah mostly like you writing the songs and then like kind of finding other people that you wanted to help you play them? Or how does that go?
2: I don't know. It was kind of an accident, honestly. I used to be so embarrassed about making music, and then I met Ryan and Eric, our other bassist, at my old job, and Eric was like, "It's not embarrassing." And then I was like, "All right, I'll play it for people and with people." And then it sort of morphed and changed since then. And now I think we're kind of like a real band. Like, we sometimes even write stuff, like figure them out together.
1: Cool.
2: But yeah.
1: Do you have music online right now that people can listen to if they enjoyed what they heard and want to follow you and your work more?
2: Yeah, we have a Bandcamp. It's wrinkledbeigelinen.bandcamp.com. There's a few things on there. You might like them.
1: Cool. I love that. And then we did announce the Instagram earlier today. I feel like you are like more of an Instagram band. I don't think you're on other platforms.
2: Yeah. Yeah.
1: Pretty exclusive to the IG.
2: And we're barely on there, yeah, honestly.
1: I like it. I like it. You have a show coming up at Little Rose Tavern on July 5th. I also am reminded of this because you're wearing a Plastic Wildflowers shirt.
2: Yes.
1: That's one of the bands that you'll be playing with. And I think, honestly, both of your groups, I feel like, fit very well together. They've got a similar, kind of a similar vibe going on. You've got a big bass in Plastic Wildflowers. It's kind of indie rock, kind of, I don't know, inspired by a lot of... I hear like a lot of Me Without You in both of these groups, and whether that's something that you really, you know, it's a direct influence or not, I can hear it a little bit. It reminds me of like classics, you know? So, that show will be July 5th at Little Rose. Who else is on that besides Plastic Wildflowers?
2: Muzak from Los Angeles. I haven't met them, but they are nice online. And, you know, they seem really good. Yes, my oomphs. Oomphies.
3: Yeah.
2: And then Makeout

0: Palace from Boston. I haven't met them either, but they also seem cool and nice.
1: Yeah.
2: And what a nice thing to do for the 4th of July weekend. Just chill out, nice patio. A++ for that show going on over the weekend. Any other plans for y'all going into the summertime? Any tours or other shows you're looking forward to? Recording, etc.?
3: Yeah, we've been... I'll take this one. I'll field this one. We've been working on some recordings and stuff. There might be a secret side project between Wrinkle Beige Linen and Sherry Otsman coming out sometime.
0: Collab.
3: It's a secret collab. We are trying to figure out some kind of tour situation, potentially with Plastic Wildflowers as well. I definitely agreed with you when you said we're, you know, kind of twin bands. So, yeah.
0: Yeah.
3: Yeah, very exciting stuff coming up.
0: Very exciting.
2: When you're recording, are you recording this with Noah, or are you recording with somebody else?
3: It's only DIY.
0: It's so DIY. It's embarrassing. But
2: it's honest.
0: Yeah.
2: It's honest work. Yeah.
0: And I'm like kind of a freak when I'm recording. I don't wanna like implicate anyone else.
2: But it can get
3: intense.
0: Yeah.
3: I feel like we're doing like 40 takes of one thing.
2: It's like a gentleman in the streets, a freak in the recording studio.
0: In the studio.
3: Yeah.
0: Yeah.
3: Yeah.
2: I like it. But yeah. More like OCD, less sexual. Yeah.
0: Yeah,
2: yeah,
0: no.
2: Yeah.
3: Yeah.
2: Yeah. That's the
0: We're all just friends.
3: Yeah.
2: This is not a later season of any Disney Channel show.
3: No.
2: This is great. Do you have like a projected date that you're going to be releasing anything, or this is just still in the works at this moment?
0: We almost have a single ready, and the album hopefully this year, but I'm very picky, so
2: sure.
0: We'll see. Hopefully this year.
2: And because Ruben is so new, have you been on any of the recordings yet, or not yet?
0: Yes, actually.
4: Yes?
0: Yeah. We recorded Cold at your house.
4: That's true. I didn't know you
0: and
4: were
0: you
4: using
0: played,
4: that, though.
0: Well, I don't know if we will, but you have recorded with
4: We did
0: us.
4: Record something.
0: Ruben and I recorded before Ruben was ever in this
4: That's
0: band.
4: True. That's true. And I think I got a taste of... I can only imagine what the full recording session
0: it's
4: was
0: a
4: like.
0: Nightmare.
3: We're like 60 takes deep.
4: Yeah,
3: it's
4: Noah
3: like
4: came...
3: The snare sound is just not there. Like, all right.
4: Yeah,
3: that's cool.
4: We just did like guitar and he came to my house. And
0: yeah.
4: That was probably nice.
0: Yeah.
2: Well,
0: it was fun.
4: It was very fun.
2: I hope you don't judge us too harshly on the live recordings. You can also remix them at your will. One of the cool things about Life in Cleveland is we do provide the stems for bands.
0: Oh, cool.
2: So, not to give you yet another project to obsess over, but eventually you will have the stems as well.
0: Cool. That is cool.
2: And
0: thank
2: a reminder, yeah, and a reminder for all of our listeners out there, you can also go back and watch their YouTube performance as well, or their performance on YouTube. YouTube.com/WREWFM is where to go. And we're doing our little interview in here right now. And you can watch as well. Before we go, any other shout-outs that you want to do? Even if it's not a Wrinkled Beige Linen show, but if you have any other shows coming up, we have, I think, just enough time to do that.
4: Come see I can't do this. Never mind.
2: You were doing great.
3: You got it.
4: No, you got it.
3: I didn't have
4: anything. Someone else. Zakiya, you got it.
3: You had something.
5: It's Juneteenth weekend, y'all. It's still Pride Month. Come to a couple DJ Kiwi XX shows. There's one tomorrow, Croak, at 5 o'clock lounge. That's free. We have Mixed Juneteenth. That's at North Coast Yard, 11 to 6. And then we have Enigma with DJ Sluggo, Detroit Juke legend. At Crowbar. And yeah.
2: I saw Navy Jade at the Big Frida show last night with
5: Tiffin,
2: and they were definitely talking the Crowbar Enigma Juneteenth show up. So
5: yeah.
2: Those are three awesome ways to support local and also touring black artists in the city, especially for Juneteenth. So thank you so much for shouting those out.
5: Yeah.
2: And thank you, Wrinkled Beige Linen. They will be playing July 5th over at Little Rose Tavern.

0: find out more information about them at wblinen.online on Instagram. So thanks so much.
1: Thanks for having
2: you.
0: Next week, we have DeLan Brass Band on the show.
3: Damn.
0: Totally nice. Different. We're going to try to fit. That's not an FCC word. You're good.
4: We were doing so good.
0: We have a DeLan Brass Band on the show next week. So we're going to have like six or seven horn players in there. It's going to be totally different vibe. We're very excited. So I'm going to leave you right now with 9th Street Get Down here by DeLan Brass Band on Live from Cleveland.

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1: 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This show is called Solitude. My name is Sprout, here with you on Thursday nights from 11 p.m. until 1 a.m. This show airs 3 weeks in a row. Every fourth week, I get to take a break, and Ben gets to do a show called Born to Lose. Last week was Ben's turn, but we had Smuggler, our good friend Smuggler, host of the show immediately after ours, called Beautiful Dreadnought. He was filling in for Ben last week, so he had 4 hours of music from Smuggler last week. Just 2 hours of Smuggler this week, and you've got me for the first two of the 11 to 3 shift he did last week. I will be programming this show tonight, next week, and the week after that. And then it's Ben's turn again. So it's every fourth week for Ben, three in a row for me. First of three in a row tonight. As I said, have some new music that I plan on playing tonight. Got a request that we'll be getting to, along with our normal tributes to Ronnie James Dio, Lemmy, Jeff Beck, and two former WRUW programmers, Cousin Dave and Stella, the Thrash Queen of Cleveland. We'll get to all of that tonight, and a few other oldies but goodies. Gonna get things kicked off as per usual, some Black Sabbath.

All right. Little new music to wrap up that opening set from Sleep. I guess if it's got Al Cisneros in it and he wants to call it Sleep, it's Sleep. Al is joined by Bubu Dupree on electric guitar and Dale Crover on drums. We all know Dale. Most infamous as the drummer for Melvins, sometimes one of two drummers. And Bubba, most recent stuff I heard was him playing with Brant Bjork, and also with Brant Bjork and the Low Desert Punks. Our friend who shall remain nameless was super stoked because he knows him from the band Void way back, sort of a punk vibe there, and he has done a lot of music with a number of different artists and bands, but apparently now he is, at least for this little iteration, a member of Sleep, and that's cool. So that was a tune called Have Spacesuit Will Travel, the 420 Flexi edit. Little single put out today, June 18th, by Third Man Recordings. And I'm guessing that there was an actual little Flexi that they also had. Maybe it was a Record Store Day thing or something. But just heard about this, just got an update on the Bandcamp notifications this afternoon and was super stoked. So wanted to play that for you. Have Spacesuit Will Travel from Sleep. In front of that, we heard A National Acrobat from Black Sabbath from their fifth studio album, Sabbath Bloody Sabbath, and started the set and the show with the song Solitude from the Black Sabbath album, Master of Reality. Solitude is also

of this program. My name is Sprout, host of said program, here with you Thursday nights, 11 p.m. until 1 a.m. when said program airs, right here on FM 91.1 WRUW in Cleveland, and also on the World Wide Web at WRUW.org. All right, let's get right back into the music. I was remiss in my normal last show of May airing of this next song, but we're going to remedy that tonight. One of my all-time favorite Blue Oyster Cult songs with vocals by Buck Dharma from the self-titled album. And we'll send this one out to Filthy Rich. Then came the last days of May.

Some of the following material may be found indecent or objectionable to some members of the listening audience. Therefore, listener discretion is strongly advised.

All right, a couple of my favorite Black Sabbath songs right there in that set. Just so happens that they're both RJD tributes as well. That last one there, the last song on the first album, Ronnie James Dio recorded with Black Sabbath. The album is Heaven and Hell. The song Lonely is the Word. Right before that, last track on the second album in the Dio era from the album Mob Rules, we heard Over and Over from Black Sabbath. Started that set with some Blue Oyster Cult from their self-titled 1972 album. We heard the song Then Came the Last Days of May. 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Thanks for tuning in, whether it's in real time, live, over the internet, on the radio dial, or you're listening in the archives. Thanks for taking time to listen. We do appreciate it. Going to get right back into the music here with some new music. And I'm going to lead off this next set This album came out about 9 months ago from a band from Toledo called Black Moon Cult. Got a request for a tune from the album Ophidian Future, The Children of Yig. The song leading off this next set, something called Stoned Ape.

All right, new music wrapping up that set. That was All Them Witches. New album just came out on May 29th on new label, not on Near West anymore, or New West. Now they're on BMG. New album's called House of Mirrors. And that was the leading track from the album, song called Red Rocking Chair. Again, new music from All Them Witches. They're going to be touring the U.S. 21 dates in 21 days. So you can find more information if you'd like on their website. I think it's also available. Might have a link to it on their Bandcamp page. Not entirely sure. Yeah, you can find info about that on the interweb. But again, 21 dates in 21 days. That's ambitious. Really, really like the new album. I've listened to it one full time and then went back and listened to a couple tracks another time. Really digging it. In front of that, All Them Witches, we heard Besvarlgesen. New music from that band. I was mentioning that not too terribly long ago, hoping they'd put something else out. And they do have a new album coming out in August, August 28th, I believe it is, of this year. New album entitled Till Glömskan ad Oblivionem. So we've got Swedish and Latin combined there in the title. From that forthcoming album, we heard the advanced single song called Didn't Come to Party from Besvarlgesen. Started the set off by request with Black Moon Cult song Stoned Ape from their 2025 release Ophidian Future, The Children of Yig.

0: speeds, the average text takes your eyes off the road for about 5 seconds. That's enough time to travel the length of a football field. 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
1: All right, just two songs in that last set, but they were long ones. We just heard the song Blind from Neurosis off their new album An Undying Love for a Burning World, and before that was Sigil to Ruin from Elder off their new album Through Zero.

0: Honey, are the kids in bed?
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4: Alright, before that little message, had a double dose of our Jeff Beck tribute for this week. Right before the message was Beck Bogert in a piece from the box set Live 1973 and 1974. We heard the version of Superstition done at the Rainbow Theatre in London on January 26, 1974. In front of that, we heard I Ain't Superstitious from the Jeff Beck Group from the debut album Truth. Nazareth in front of that with our song for Stella for the week. We heard Shapes of Things and Space Safari. That is from their 1974 album Rampant. And then we had a double dose of our Lemmy tribute to start things off. Right before Nazareth was the song I Got Mine from the Motorhead album Another Perfect Day. And started the set from the Motorhead album Overkill. We heard Stay Clean. All right, got time for a couple more, one of which is our Dylan for Dave for the week.

All right, our Dylan for Day for the week is Leopard Skin Pillbox Hat from the album Blonde on Blonde, which will be celebrating its 60th anniversary this Saturday.

And leave you with one more. It's another track from the new live album, As Time Explodes, from Neil Young and the Chrome Hearts. We'll hear the tune Looking Forward, which Neil wrote and recorded with CSNY originally. Stay tuned to One for Smuggler and his show Beautiful Dreadnought. It's 2 hours of all manner of metal from 1 until 3 a.m. I will be back next week. Hope you will too. Till then, be safe, stay strong, stick together, and keep rocking, Cleveland.

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Time for Beautiful Dreadnought. My name is Smuggler. I'll be with you for 2 hours, bringing you all sorts of metal. Thank you to Sprout and Segway over from his show, Solitude. Hope you were able to check out all of that. All of it. Hope you consumed it like a large tablet. But now it's my time, at least for the next 2 hours. And I will do my darndest. My darndest is all you can ask for. Some of the following material might be found objectionable by members of the listening audience. Therefore, listener discretion is strongly advised. Let's start things out today with some forthcoming Castle. Longtime band out of originally San Francisco and Toronto. I don't know where they're resting now. If they're doing that thing where they're in two different places internationally at once, which is more common in the internet age. But they are releasing an album called Carry Chains in August. So I'm going to play the title track. It's a title track of a sort. It's spelled differently. The track is spelled differently than the album title, even though they're the same. It's both Carry Chains, but the album title is C-A-R-R-I-E, and then the track title is C-A-R-R-Y. I don't know why that's the case, but that is the case. So, let's play Carry Chains from Carry Chains from Castle and get us going here on the show tonight. Plenty more to come, so I hope you persevere. I hope you tolerate me for the music.

Alright, something from Exit 13 right there. It's a song called Self-Misunderstood Cerebral Masturbation. Originally, it goes back to the 1990 Exit 13 album called Green is Good. Although that particular version could also be found off of a 2007 compilation of their material called High Life. Came out on Relapse Records. Before that, you heard from Front Beast, the song Heathen Night. About 13 years old at this point, from the album Demon Ways of Sorcery. David T. Chastain, some of his solo instrumental work. Not with the band Chastain, but that was the song In Your Face from David Chastain. That goes back to 1989 and the album Within the Heat. Start off the show with some forthcoming Castle. They'll have an album out called Carry Chains. That was the title track from that album. Sproutest Point.

it out. Apparently, they're going to be at the, is that the Maple Grove? Is that what it's called? The venue in Maple Heights in September. So, didn't know about that. That's pretty fun. We'll have to keep an eye, the ear to the ground on that one. I'll keep an eye to the ground, too, but it won't do as much good. It's hard to see that way. Let's move now into one from... let's play one from Bloody Run. Band out of Pittsburgh. Off their 2024 album, Decapitate the Tyrant. Here's Land of the Enslaved, Home of the Dead. Again from the band Bloody Run. Not to be confused with Bloody Runs. It's much worse. Don't want to have those, if you can help it.

0: Celebrate the long summer days and hot summer nights with WRUW at the Cleveland Museum of Art's 15th Annual Summer Solstice Concert 2026. Broadcast live from the CMA on Saturday, June 20th, beginning around 7:30 p.m. right here on WRUW. Join us for a night where art and music come together. First up on the main stage is Canada's Cirque Flip Fabrique, a contemporary circus company from Montreal performing acrobatics on top of a retrofitted school bus. Next up is Cuba's Dainé Arocena, an Afro-Cuban jazz singer from Havana, who has been described as Cuba's finest young female singer.
1: La vida por ti fue solo vacío y felicidad.
0: At 9:30, it's Mexican fusion band Son Rompe Para from Mexico City. 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
1: I'm just going to trust that y'all use this song responsibly. No intro.
2: There's more to a water well than meets the eye and lips. 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
3: Are you sick and tired of the tomfoolery of today's youth? Stupid hot tub sandwich parties, rad attitudes, and bad haircuts? Do you find yourself disappointed by all the swearing on the radio? If you answered yes, this message is for you. Some of the following material may be considered indecent or objectionable by members of the listening audience. Therefore, listener discretion is

Alright, that was a song called A Poem of Death from the Brazilian artist Sepulchral Horror off their 2024 album The Return from a Sepulchral Rest. Before that, you heard from Hate Eternal from their 2005 album I Monarch. That was the song Two Demons. You had some messages. And before those messages, you heard from another Brazilian band called Saturn Dust. Very cool. Sort of elongated instrumental one called Lunar Hymn from last year's album Geome. And Bloody Run started off that set way back when, band out of Pittsburgh, with the song Land of the Enslaved, Home of the Dead. Let us continue onward. My name is Smuggler. This is Beautiful Dreadnought. Be with you until 3 a.m. here on WRUW-FM 91.1 Cleveland. Let's play one from the 2019 Dream Theater album Distance Over Time, the song Barstool Warrior.

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6: All right, 2 a.m., you are signed in. It is time for another radio day here on WRUW. Before those sign-on messages, you heard from Turmoil, Killing Today for a Better Tomorrow. That particular version was off a Century Media Records 1999 Fall Winter Sampler. Remember you getting those in physical copies? In the CD age? It's still the CD age, darn it. I'll never give it up. Before Turmoil, you heard from Creeping Death and the song Sacrament of Death. And before Creeping Death, you heard from Dream Theater, Barstool Warrior from Distance Over Time. Alright, we'll start off this second hour with a UK artist called Cincinnati Bowtie. And Cincinnati is spelled wrong, but that's the way that they have it. So, just be aware. I know that it's spelled wrong. And perhaps this artist does as well. And perhaps they don't care. I don't know. They're from Bradford, England. But one from their 2023 release, Incantation. Here's the song, Unnatural Atrocity.

All right, that's some new stuff from Sun O. Now, sometimes they're just called Sun, and the O next to it is just sort of a symbol. But I've always called them Sun O, so I'm going to continue to do that. But yeah, they have a new self-titled album, which is a little funny after all these years. They've been around since like the mid-90s. And they're just now getting around to a self-titled album. But the fact of the matter is they have it, and it's new, and it's out. So that's fun. Came out in, April. So it's been out a couple months. It's not brand new, but it's the first time I'm getting around to it. But that was a track called Does Anyone Here Like Venom? And that was off of the new Sun O album that's on Sub Pop Records. Before Sun O, you heard from The Usurper, a band out of Greece, off of a release from 2024 called I Am Hell. That was the song Dethrone. Impaler, going back to 1991 for the song Breathing Down Your Back. And Cincinnati Bowtie started off that set with the track Unnatural Atrocity. Okay, getting towards the home stretch here. A little bit over a half hour left on the show. Hopefully you're finding some tasty, tasty pastries of sound to sink your decrepit teeth into. There's some good stuff there. If you look, I think I'm biased. I'm very biased, so don't take me at my word. But listen for yourself. Here's one from Swarm of the Lotus, their 2004 album, When White Becomes Black. This is the song Episode Infinity.

All right, one right there from The Defaced, going back to 2003 in the album Karma in Black. That was the song The Fading Suns. Before that, you heard from Infernal Curse, band out of Argentina. That was the song Church of Perversity from their 2023 album Revelations Beyond Insanity. You heard from Exhumed, Fester Forever, from their 2000 album Slaughter Cult. And Swarm of the Lotus started off that set with Episode Infinity. Alright, I got three more coming up for you to end the show off. One from Zao called Walk On By, Walk On Me. From their, originally from a split that they put out back in the late 90s. 1998, a split that they did with Training for Utopia. But also came out on a compilation called Legendary a few years later. Gonna do one from the band Sungreal. A song called Stagnant Impotent God from last year's album Human Depletion. And then end the show off with a Ken Mode song called Not My Fault from their 2022 release, Null. All right, coming up at the top of the hour is Brown Acid. That'll be for 2 hours. And then Plethora of It is at 5 to 7 with Why Not. And then 7 to 9 is Sunny Day with Annie. That's your next few shows here on WRUW. I will be back with you guys next weekend, barring any sort of emergency. Sorry, not next weekend. I don't know. It's the start of my weekend, so sometimes I call my show on the weekend, but it's Thursday night. So some of you guys have to go in and do work days on Fridays. Anyway, it'll be next Thursday night / Friday morning, 1 to 3 a.m. as usual. So I hope you join me then. If you didn't get a chance to listen to all of this version of the show, and you would like to, it should be up on our archives in just a few hours. If you go to wruw.org, go to Shows and Schedule, click on Friday, and then click on Beautiful Dreadnought, there'll be a couple hyperlinks to the most recent shows, the two most recent shows that you can listen back to. There's also going to be a little drop-down menu of track listings of different episodes going back a few years, not all the way back, because I started the show back in 2007. So it doesn't have all of them, although that would be fun, but it has some of them. So, all right. That'll be me. Hope you found some stuff to enjoy tonight. Thank you for joining me any bit of time that you did. In the meantime, stay safe, stay sane, all that jazz. Adios, Cleveland.

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3: The guy that invented the cigarette, I'd murder that son of a gun in the first degree.

Good morning, Cleveland. How's everyone this morning? My name is Why Not, and of course, you're listening to The Plethora of It, the best damn show, from 5 to 7 a.m. on Friday mornings. Morning, Cleveland. How's everybody enjoying the cool start to summer? And that's okay. Maybe it'll, the 70 degree weather will last up until November. That would be great. Anyway, go Guardians. They actually won a game. It's sad that

Jose Ramirez is out, and Angel Martinez is out, and somebody else is out too. So we'll have to see what we get. Anyway, go Guardians. Like to remind everybody, the Tri-C Jazz Fest is coming up. I think it starts this coming Thursday, next Thursday. And I think the headliner will be Sheila E. So, there's some other concerts. I know that Horns and Things are coming. I think it's, I'll have to get the date. It's kind of important. I think it's July 12th. To the Lakeview Cemetery, the free concert series. I think they have three or four of them coming up. Wade Oval started last week. Next week we'll have another concert at Wade Oval. Again, I need to write it down, and I'm just I want to bring it all to you because Cleveland is a good place to be. There's plenty of good live local bands and plenty of venues here in Cleveland. Sometimes you just need to know where to go. Anyway, hello, Harry and Carol. Hope to see you in Columbus Saturday. For all people who don't know, which I'm sure there are only a few, if any, that don't know, it's Juneteenth today. One of the celebrated freedoms for the slaves. So, happy Juneteenth, everyone. Hope you enjoy the day off if you get it. Anyway, I will see Harry and Carol from the ATL this weekend, so that'll be fun. Monica, my favorite listener, off to St. Louis, I guess. Hope she has a good time. And all my other favorite listeners, Willis in Virginia, Earl, Detroit, Bill, Las Cruces, Kurt, Las Vegas, Nevada. We also have Mike and Pam, Warren, Ohio, Noreen and David, Warren, Ohio. Kind of grew up there. Anyway, we will get to the music. I do wonder the truth to ending the Iran war. Not sure if they're really telling us the whole truth, but you hear some negative stuff and you hear some positive stuff. So we'll see what happens. This is my opinion only. I'm sure that there are a lot of service members who are a little relieved right now that the fighting may stop. So, without any further ado, we'll get right to the music. Morning, Cleveland. This is Why Not, and you're listening to show number 72, live here in Studio B, the campus of Case Western Reserve University. 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

0: But we have some ground rules first, okay? No f***ing, f***ing, or f***ing lasting. And no f***ing unless you're wearing a f***, or you f*** before you f*** me. And if this winds up on the web, I will f*** you in the
1: Some of the following material may be found objectionable by members of the listening audience. Therefore, listener discretion is strongly advised.

0: I think you've had about enough.
1: Well, I think you're wrong, you increasingly attractive-looking woman.
2: Some of the following material may be found indecent or objectionable by members of the listening audience. Therefore, listener discretion is strongly advised.
1: You know, you're really pretty.
0: Oh, stop.
1: No, I'm serious. You could be in magazines. You could. And not just like Jugs or Creamsicle. Call me. She won't call.

Well, good morning, everyone. Back at you. This is Why Not, and you're listening to the plethora of it. Best damn show, 5 to 7 a.m. on a Friday morning. Morning, Cleveland. I'm here to bring you the funk in it, on it, around it, underneath it, through it, and definitely on top. Everything I play gonna add some funk in it. At least I hope it does. Anyway, we're going to go over what we played so far. We started off with Link Ray, Rumble, compilation, Mad Daddy's Maddest Spins, which is a compilation here at the studio. We had Terry Burris, Thirsty, off his The Acid Jazz Hip-A-Bop CD. We had Galactic after that, Bacchus, featuring Alan Toussaint. We had Vibe Tribe, Johnny, Anissa Strings, Situation, off the Hip Hop Jazz Revolution CD. Jamiroquai,

Supersonic. Bottom of the hour, we got the sounds from the ground. Delphine off the Maze CD. Justo Funk, Funk Station off the Psychedelic Funk CD. AK-420, Scorpion Style. And Soul Fire, Show It To Me. So, as we move right along here, I'll play a little Vargo and something else or two. Take us to the top of the hour. So, good morning, Cleveland.

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He says, how we gonna do that? He says, he gonna take this here, this wiener, and when I go in the bar, we gonna sit down and you act like you give me head. We gonna order drinks and they gonna put us out. We gonna drink them drinks and get put out. So they did that for about 5 or 6 bars. And they went in this here 7th bar down there, and they started doing that. And they got put them out. He says, they ordered their drinks. And nobody borrowed the bar. He says, man, show them the wiener. He says, what wiener? I get that thing up and hold the car.

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Well, good morning, Cleveland. We're about 20 minutes past 6 a.m., so let's wake up and smell the coffee. And we'll go over real quick. Going to the top of the hour, we had Vargo. It's early Cleveland. It's a good day. We had Vargo.

Go, Precious, Part 1. The dining rooms, numero due, dos. D-E-U-X, numero due, dos. Mootsie Collins took us to the top of the hour with Illusions, featuring Chuck D, Buckethead, and Black Seeds. Top of the hour, we had Baja Men, Who Let the Dogs Out. Bring on the Browns, I guess. Let's see what we got going on for the quarterback controversy. I guess you have to use the multi-million dollar guy. It's his last year of the contract, so maybe Shador will get a chance this year and next year, too. And we had Only Child, Show Me Love, off the Solitaire CD, and Nesby, I Feel. And this is Harlem Zip Code in the background, Color World. So we're going to get right back to the music. Good morning, Cleveland. Wake up and smell the coffee.

stretches up to reach towards the city. 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The sky feels hazy, it smells kind of funky. The streets will stay clean like the veins of a junkie. Can't really see the time I'm tripping through, the old is leaving shadow in the day out of the new. Sweat out anxiety through the rhyming.

Well, Cleveland, it is now 6:47 a.m. Wake up and smell the coffee, Cleveland. Real quickly, we're going to tell you what we went through. I think we started somewhere around 6:15, 6:18 with the Harlem Zip Code, Color World, Filthy Six, Mr. Morris. The name of that CD is More Filth. Then we had Devon Lamar, Hole in One, off the I Told You So CD. Galliano, New World Order. Quincy Jones, Cool Joe, Mean Joe, Killer Joe, off the Q's Juke Joint CD. In the background, you're hearing George Benson, Give Me the Night. Thanks to Henry, call. He's going to enjoy Dumpster Funk tomorrow at Kane Park. Tomorrow being Saturday. Happy Juneteenth, Juneteenth, Cleveland. Hope all the celebrations are merry and joyful. So, further ado, we're going to end up with, this is George Benson in the background. Give Me the Night. I'll probably have maybe Marvin Gaye and Lettuce, maybe. Oh, we'll see what we end up with. Morning, Cleveland. See you next week. Same time, 5 to 7 a.m. Here live in Studio B. Morning, Cleveland.

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2: 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And dreaming about their natural habitat. 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
4: There's always this guy. There's this guy who talks like this. He's really, and he's always named after some kind of animal. He's always the bear or the cooter, you know. Or whatever. And then there's his partner who talks like this. So it's this guy and this guy. And he's always the madman or the crazy doctor. You know. 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

Good morning. You are listening to Sunny Day here on WRUW FM 91.1 Cleveland. My name is Annie. Hello, happy Friday. Welcome. Thank you for being here. Behind me right now, you're hearing Dirty Old Bossa Nova by the Howard Roberts Quartet. Before this, you heard Tao and the Get Down Stay Down with their song Meticulous Bird. Before that, you heard Lorraine with the song Soulless Cycle, a new single from Lorraine. Before that, you heard Aquila with the song Bloom. And before that, you heard Wet Leg with the song Pokemon. That catches us up here. We're just getting started in the show. Kind of just getting rolling here. And I am taking requests, so if you're out there listening and you have a song that you think would be cool to hear on Sunny Day, you can send that in. You can call us at 216-368-2208. You can also put in requests online at wruw.org. We'd love to hear from you this morning. And up next, we're going to play The Strokes, because The Strokes are playing tonight at Blossom. I'll be there in the lawn. Looking forward to it. Have never seen The Strokes and have always wanted to see The Strokes. So very, very, very excited about it, even though it means dealing with the traffic around Blossom. It'll be a great time. So again, this is Eternal Summer by The Strokes. Again, would love to hear from you with requests this morning. And we'll be back soon. Here's some more music.

Good morning. You're listening to Sunny Day here on WRUW FM 91.1 Cleveland. Happy Friday to ya. Behind me right now, you are listening to Spike's Interlude by Mr. Big B. Before this, you heard Noah and the Whale with the song Blue Skies. Before that was MJ Lenderman's You Don't Know the Shape I'm In. Before that, you heard Signals Midwest with the song West Side Summer. Actually, before that, you heard Rat Boys with Morning Zoo. And before that, you heard Signals Midwest, West Side Summer. That catches us up here. We've been playing lots of music. I see requests flowing in, so thank you to those of you who have both called or sent in requests online. I am still taking requests, so if you're not one of those people, you can still be one of those people. And you can give us a call at 216-368-2208. You can put in requests online at wruw.org. At 8 a.m. in about 20 minutes from now, I'm giving away some tickets to see Sonido Gallo Negro at the Grog Shop. This show is taking place this coming Wednesday. It seems like a lot of fun. I'm not super familiar with the band, but I was listening and really enjoying it. Sort of this psychedelic

Mexican band, and they're pretty big in that scene. So, yeah, excited to give away those tickets, kind of mix it up a little bit on the show. And that'll be happening around 8 a.m. I'll be playing some of their music so you guys can get a taste of it as well. So stay tuned for that, and stay tuned for all the other music in the meantime. Up next, you're going to hear a request that was sent in online. This was requested by Honest. Honest requested the song Way You Walk by the band Papas Fritas. So we will be playing that next. Thank you for sending that in, and thank you for tuning in.

It's morning again at WRUW. Today, more men and women will go to work than ever before, listening to our absurdly eclectic variety of music and talk programming. This afternoon, young men and women will turn on the radio and hear something they've never heard before. They can look forward with confidence to the future. 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

Good morning, everybody. You are listening to Sunny Day here on WRUW-FM 91.1 Cleveland. That song you just heard was Cumbia Ishtar by Sonido Gallo Negro. Before that and before the break, we did a string of requests because I thought they actually all worked together pretty well. You heard Petey with the song California. That one was requested by Zach. Thank you for that one, Zach. Before that, you heard The Beths with their song Take. That one was requested by Carlos. The Beths, of course, are playing at the Rock Hall next Saturday with Spoon, which will be should be a really fun show. Before that, you heard Ted, Leo, and the Pharmacists with the song Me and Mia. That one was requested by David. David, thank you for that one. Before that, you heard the OC Supertones with the song Chase the Sun, requested by Gary. Gary, thank you for that. And before that, of course, you heard Papas Fritas with the song Way You Walk, requested by Honest, who says hi from Tasmania, which is cool. Thank you for tuning in. But back to Sonido Gallo Negro, I am giving away tickets to see this band at the Grog Shop this coming Wednesday. They're playing with Hello 3D, a great local act. I just saw them at Larchmere Porch Fest over the weekend, and they were incredible. Always love seeing them and their live shows. Sonido Gallo Negro, really big band in Mexico City in the tropical psychedelic music scene. It should be, I just picture people dancing all night at that show, so should be a good time. To be eligible, you must not have won tickets from WREW in the last 30 days, and you are limited to 2 pairs of tickets per calendar year. Tickets are for callers only, and they cannot be sold or transferred. So I am going to play the next song, and then the first person to call the station once I start that song will win the tickets. So you got to be quick. Get your phones ready. Get ready to dial the phone number. The phone number is 216-368-2208. Again, that's 216-368-2208. Here we go.

Congratulations to Pete, who just won 2 tickets to see Sonido Gallo Negro at the Grog Shop this coming Wednesday. And shout out also to DJ Guilty Pleasures, who puts together our ticket giveaway program here at WRUW. There's always really cool stuff coming up. So if you didn't win tickets today, there are plenty of opportunities to try again for a different show. And that song you just heard was Danza del Mar by Sonido Gallo Negro. Up next, you're going to hear To My Love by Bomba Estéreo. Thanks for tuning in.

Good morning. You're listening to Sunny Day here on WREW FM 91.1 Cleveland. My name is Annie. Happy Friday to you. We've made it to the weekend. Behind me right now, you're hearing Conscious Club by Wolfpack, the instrumental version. Before this, you heard a request. That was Junk Bunny's Another Summer Song, requested by Pat. Pat, thank you for that one. Before that, you heard The Cars with the song Magic, requested by Thomas, who wanted to shout that out for Margaret. He says they've been married for 68 years tomorrow. They still hold hands when walking. That's wonderful. That's amazing. Thanks, Tom, for that request. And congratulations. Before that one, you heard LCD Sound System with the song One Touch. Before that was another request. That was Darkling I Listen with the song Tender is the Night. Cool goth song. And before that, you heard Maratz with the song Phantasmagoria, the title track of his new album. We're playing music. Thank you guys so much for so many requests this morning. It's been so fun to hear all this music, some of which is new to me, which includes the next song, which was requested by Sarah. Sarah requested, she suggested

three songs from the new Olivia Rodrigo album. I picked one. I picked Maggots for Brains by Olivia Rodrigo. I think she's great. I have not had the opportunity to sit down and listen to the whole album yet, but I think I might today. That feels like a good summertime album to tune into. And I've been hearing rave reviews, especially from Sarah. So thank you for this one, Sarah. And thank you all for tuning in.

Good morning, everybody. You're listening to Sunny Day here on WRUW FM 91.1 Cleveland. My name is Annie. Hello. That last song you heard was Don't Change by NXS. That was requested by Will. And Will had a message with his request. He's in Melbourne. And he said to an earlier requester who's in Tasmania, whose name is Honest, Will said, heading to Hobart tomorrow morning for my exhibition at Taz Museum. Maybe we can catch up. Lunch in the Hanging Garden. Look for the long hair and Metallica shirt. Papas Fritas, amazing, which is what Honest requested earlier. So, hey, if you guys meet up, that would be incredible, and I want to hear the story, because Sunny Day, bringing people together around the world. But anyway, we've been playing a lot of requests. Before NXS, you heard Heartless Bastards with the song Only For You. That one was requested by somebody. We've been getting so many requests this morning. Miles requested that. Miles, thank you for that one. Before that, you heard the band Zoloft with the song Cats. They're a local band from Northeast Ohio. They submitted that song, and they're doing a release show at the Grog. They're planning one at the Grog Shop. They have an upcoming album called The Fool, which releases on July 17th, so I'll be tuning in for that one. Before that was, of course, Olivia Rodrigo with Maggots for Brains. Up next, one more request to squeeze in, and then one more song. The request is Sitting on the Side of the Ocean by Ernan Roche. And then following that, we're going to wrap up with Cloud Nothings and their song Fallen. Thank you all so much for all the fun requests this morning and all the great back and forth. It was really fun. So have a great weekend, and I'll be back next Friday for more Sunny Day, 7 to 9 a.m. here on WRUW. Thanks. Bye.

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11: Hello, hello, hello. A gracious good morning to each and every one of you. I am Jay Stone, the host of this show right here every Friday morning from 9 to 11 a.m. for about, I don't know, 15, 17, 18 years. I'm locked down on 9/11. Here I am, and there you are. And what a great day it is. Friday, June 19th, 2026. And I'm going to come right out of the gate and just let you know that I don't think I've ever been as apprehensive or nervous about taking on the responsibility of 2 hours of community radio ever. Even when I was cutting my apprenticeship tape, I don't think I was this nervous. But I'm going for it. And like I said, today is June 19th, but it's Juneteenth. Juneteenth. Happy Juneteenth, everybody. Today is a national holiday. You won't get any mail. You won't go to the bank. All that's closed because the nation is celebrating Juneteenth. And Juneteenth is in honor and recognition and celebration of the end of slavery. Now, I have to watch out for the social commentary because I find myself running my mouth. It's too much of a direct line from my brain to my mouth, and I don't want to say anything that offends people, even though I'm just a curious mind, you know. Just, it seems like having dialogue on anything nowadays, just by being willing to engage in topics –

0: It's like an angry thing, and there's nothing angry about a better world where there is no racism. I'm older than I am younger, and I know I inherited a racist world, but from my own life experience, my children, my grandchildren, they don't have that filter in their eyes or in their mind, and they don't see color, and they're not exposed to some of the things that I was just in this short lifespan. Forget the history books. You know, we talk about the history books. It seems that nowadays people want to whitewash all the bad stuff in our history and only celebrate the glory moments. So it seems like there's a whitewashing of what went down with slavery and how long it took, even after our Supreme Court ruled. And why would you have to make a rule of an obvious, self-evident truth that we are all created equal? I hope you have some contributions. Maybe you can contribute today. I have a stack, huge, two piles of records to try to juggle. I have zero compost discs. We have a great digital library. I'm finding a lot of things on our digital library. So I would encourage you to support me more so today than maybe you ever have. And if you got a low tolerance for this kind of stuff, you know, I wish 89.3 was there for you as an alternative, but this is what you got. I am Jay Stone. Lend me your ear.
1: Mother Earth is pregnant for the third time, for y'all have knocked her up. I have tasted the maggots in the mind of the universe. I was not offended. Oh, I knew I had to rise above it all or drown in my own
0: poop.

0: tell the sweet horsey. 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Uncle Joe, it's raining and the people are so fine to stand around. And I'm afraid it is. Oh, it makes me feel happy.
1: Oh, yeah.
0: Just to know we can start in the rain and sing. And the people are so sweet to stay here.
1: Oh, it gets sweet.
0: And I come in on them.
1: Yeah.
0: Let me tell you what I come in on.

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1: College radio, you can have whatever you want. I like college radio mostly. They play good stuff. I can't say anything bad about college radio. I can't stand the radio stations now. The other ones.
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back down the road I'm going. 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

Richie Havens' contribution there for the Woodstock Freedom. I am Jay Stone, and I haven't been on the mic in over an hour here, so I should just come in and say, yeah, hello. I'm glad to have you on board. Happy Juneteenth.

0: James Bond!
1: Well, look here. I got to get up and do my thing. Okay, well, let me kind of move these things around here, you know. Let me get up and do my thing, you understand? Can I really get into it?
2: Yeah.
1: Can I get into the thing, really?
2: Yeah.
1: Like a sex machine?
2: Yeah.
1: Moving?
2: Yeah.
1: Doing it?
2: Yeah.
1: Can I get into it?
2: Yeah.
1: Can I get into all our things?
2: Yeah.
1: Ready to get into it?
2: Yeah.
1: I'm going to count it off, Jab. 1, 2, 3, 4.

18th. I ain't got no rap. But the Sugar Hill Gang, they sure do. Yeah, Grandmaster Flash and the Furious Five, Aretha Franklin, Little Richard, Stevie Wonder, Marvin Gaye, Sly and the Family Stone, James Brown, Jimi Hendrix, Richie Havens, Muddy Waters, Bill Withers, Otis Redding, Ike and Tina Turner, Chuck Berry, Sister Rosetta, Tharp, Curtis Mayfield, Bobby Womack, Eddie Hazel, Funkadelic. Yeah, thanks everybody for sticking with me in today's show. I wanted to get outside the box, and I think we did. And I'm so glad you were here with me. You can hear me, hear you, next week, right here. But by overwhelming demand, we got the best of the best here in Cleveland, Ohio, as far as goes for black people, African Americans, whatever you know, terminology is not offensive to you. That's what I hope applies. But one of my dear friends here, Cleveland, Ohio, Sicky Spacek, Black Death. All right, EX is next from Echoes of Planet X. Hear me, hear you next week. Later.

0: 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We've got everything, even things you didn't ask for.
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3: 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It's 11 a.m. It's a Friday. I am EX. And it's time for Echoes of Planet X.

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becomes human, becomes machine, becomes human.

And indeed, good morning once again. This is EX. And the show is Echoes of Planet X. I'm here every Friday, 11 a.m. to 1 p.m. And we just heard from Glass Hammer from their If album in 2010. The track was called Behold the Zittle. Before that, something from the Claypool Lennon Delirium from their debut full-length album Monolith of Phobos on ATO Records. We heard Bubbles Burst. Brain Ticket before that from 2015 gave us Singularity. Album name was Past, Present, and Future. And started the show off today with something from Winterhawk. On way back to a 1981 album called Revival, we heard a track called Free to Live. And thanks for the request I've received so far. You can try giving us a call at 216-368-2208 if you have a request for music. 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And you can very easily make your request there. 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

0: 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Maybe you've been listening since the beginning, all the way back on February 26, 1967. 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
3: And welcome back to the midway section of Echoes of Planet X. Hey, I'm EX, your favorite programmer or DJ in this time slot. Again and again. Just before those announcements, well, I can't forget the most important announcement, that you are listening to WRUW FM 91.1 Cleveland. And before all those great announcements, we heard a short piece from Henry Cow, something called Invocation. It came out on something called Beginnings Volume 1, released in the early 2000s on RER USA. And before that, by request, was the Mars Volta and a track called Tetragrammaton. And it's off of an album called Ampupuncture, 2006 Universal release. And before that, we heard from Joe Denison and Stratospherius, something from 2024 off the Imposter album. We heard Voodoo Vortex Part 1 and started the last set off with something new from Sum of Seven. The track was Eternal Equation. They are on Inverse Records. And the name of the album is Echoes of the Hypermind. Do I do that on purpose, or is it just accidental? I don't know. You be the judge. But anyway, let's move on. I haven't played anything from, Stickmen for a while. So let's end that drought, shall we?

Okay, this is EX breaking in. Time is running short on this edition of Echoes of Planet X. First of all, thank everybody for the calls and messages that I received today. It's always more than fantastic to hear from you, our listeners. You are why I'm here. The last full track we heard was Yes, from the 90125 Deluxe Edition, their album on Atlantic. We heard It Can Happen, the cinematic version. And before that, something from Evership. That was off the Uncrowned King Act 1, a 2021 album on Atkins Song Productions. The track was called The Tower. And before that, a rather psyche loud band called Earth Tongue. They are, I believe, out of Australia. And the album from 2024 is called Great Haunting. In the Red is the label. And The Reluctant Host was the track. And a short one before that was from David Allen. Bopera, or Boperotica. Anyway, it

was from 2004 ish. And started that last set off shortly after noon, about a half hour ago, with Stickmen, something called Komodo. And if you go on Bandcamp, if you're a Stickmen fan, they have a dozen or more releases that they classify as all bootleg. So they're really not a CD or a vinyl record. I don't believe that track is off of. It's download only. But it was from 2025. And that just about catches us up. What we're hearing in the background is Mike Oldfield from his Music of the Spheres classical composition that he put together in 2008. What we're hearing, and we'll let it play out, is the very dramatic finale of that. And then we'll get back into a little more music. I'll break in and say goodbye in a little while.

Okay, welcome back. That is going to about do it for today, this edition of Echoes of Planet X. I'm EX. And I'll be back next Friday at 11 a.m. with more of an eclectic mix of tunes that you're used to. I like the way this show ended. Sort of winded or wound down very nicely, kind of relaxing now. But anyway, what we just heard was something from Phobos called Edge of Forever, and that came off a pure chill-out compilation of songs released in 2002 on Water Music. And before that, and it was by request, I played Alicia Keys' How It Feels to Fly from the release called The Element of Freedom, 2009 J Records album. And I was reminded by the requester, thank you very much, to go ahead and play something for Juneteenth. Now, I did start off the show at 11 a.m. with a track called Free to Live, and I guess it was a tongue-in-cheek and unannounced selection that I put in there. But I'm going to end up with a Juneteenth celebration song, too, in a minute. But before that, before Alicia Keys, we heard from the Oncigen Ensemble something new called The Word, and that is from an album called A Tale off of Charisma label. Mike Oldfield was before that, kind of starting off the abbreviated set with his finale to Music of the Spheres 2008, and the track was called Musica Universalis. And that is going to do it. I hope as you celebrate today, this national holiday, you have fun and you be safe and spread the love around.

We're going to end up as the next show is tuning up. It's Not Your Mother's Tongue, and Marissa is in the building. So I am about to get out of here after I announce that the final song is from international artist Youssou N'Dour. And we're going to hear his rendition of Chimes of Freedom. So everyone, take great care. And again, be safe. And I will see you, hear me, next week. Bye-bye.

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1: Having a hard time getting your Saturday morning started? 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

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Private well owners are responsible for their water systems. To help, the National Groundwater Association offers lessons on well construction, maintenance, water testing, and treatment. A video about well financing, an owner's manual, tip sheets, directories of helpful professionals, and answers to common questions. All in.

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What up, Cleveland and beyond? You are listening to the Not Your Mother's Tongue show right here on WRUW FM 91.1 Cleveland. I'm your host, Marissa. It is Juneteenth today. And I got 2 hours of new music from around the world to share with you. Lots of cool things. We are listening to Erica Ribeiro with the song Carnaval de Quinacas. This comes off of the new album Villa Lobos. And then coming up next, I have a couple tracks from the Music to Watch Seeds Grow By. Listeners of the show know I really am a fan of this series, and there's 9 installments now. I believe it started last year, and I'm always excited for every time a new release comes out. So we have Music to Watch Seeds Grow By Volume 7. This is put together by Brian D'Souza, also known as Anti-Flow. This one is devoted to sunflowers. So each volume is devoted to a different plant that the artist builds a album around this plant. And so the track we're going to be hearing up next is called Stand Tall. So that's what's coming up next. Be sure to keep it locked right here to the Not Your Mother's Tongue show on WRUW.

bit ra tego. I'm very strong ra tego.

yogi wondora wonda sama onge ukodo madana yogi wondore wondore no no yogi wondore no no chuo wondora wondara tego yai kagirena kabiro angato.

What up, Cleveland and beyond? You are listening to the Not Your Mother's Tongue show right here on WRUW-FM 91.1 Cleveland. We just heard from Do Mama with the song Indalo. It comes off the new album Towards an Expanse, put out by Soundway Records. Huge fan of this South African artist. Their album Buffering Juju, which came out in 2020, was my favorite album that year. And then before that, we heard from Odd Okoro and Ogoyo Nengo with the song Palagoma. Comes off that same titled album from Cool Waters Records. We also heard from Roy Ayers with Ain't No Sunshine, recently reissued album called Red, Black, and Green. We heard from Max Greff with Rosie, and that featured Wayne Snow, and it was the Hubert Davis remix. It comes off the Medusoza Volume 5 compilation put up by Tartlet Records, and I've just been loving that comp a lot. We also heard from Patricia Wolf with Genus Bombus off of Music to Watch Seeds Grow By Volume 9. This is devoted to the plant of yarrow. We heard from Eric Hall, Metropolis Ensemble, and the Sandbox Percussions with sections 91 to 94 off of Canto Ostinato. We heard from Space Ghost with Afterglow off of Dance Planet, the Be Free edition. We heard from Minka with It Was. Karma with Look Up Dare off of the new DJ Kicks Kruder and Dorfmeister 2026 Remaster Edition. And starting off that set was Brian D'Souza, also known as Anti-Flow, with the song Stand Tall, and that came off of Music to Watch Seeds Grow By Volume 7, devoted to the plant of sunflowers. And then right now we're listening to legendary Detroit artist Carl Craig with Meditation 1 off of Meditations. This comes off of a latest release from Planet E Communications. And coming up next, we're going to be hearing from Hannah Lee with It Will Come Naturally off their new album Deconstructed. But before I get to that, I do want to let you know that I have a pair of tickets to give away. Sonido Gallo Negro is playing at the Grog Shop with Hello 3D on June 24th. I have a pair of tickets to give away. So what I'm going to do is when I stop talking, you can call me down here at the station, 216-368-2208. And the first caller will get this set of tickets to see Sonido Gallo Negro and Hello 3D at the Grog Shop on June 24th. So in order to be eligible, you must have not won tickets in the last 30 days, and you are limited to two pairs of tickets per calendar year. Tickets are for callers only and cannot be sold or transferred. So once I stop talking, give me a call down here at the station, 216-368-2208, and you can get that set of tickets to go see Sonido Gallo Negro. All right, so let's keep it rolling with this Carl Craig.

Did you know that Northeast Ohio has over 140 museums that are open to the public, many of which are free? 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

What up, Cleveland and beyond? You are listening to the Not Your Mother's Tongue Show right here on WRUW-FM 91.1 Cleveland. I'm your host, Marissa, and we just heard from True with Void Syndicate off of Even More Techno Drama. We heard from Huavi with the song After the Cyclone off of Architectonics. Came out on Peak Oil. This is a great album. Before that was another amazing album, definitely going to be on my favorites of the year. It's Philippe Poirier and Romeo Poirier with Les Autoportraits. Comes off the album Images Parlées. It's a beautiful album. It's a son, Romeo, who is taking these, you know, voice recordings of his father, Philippe, and making these tracks with them. Just really incredible. And then starting off that set was Hannah Lee with their song It Will Come Naturally off of Deconstructed. And then right now we're listening to Work, Money, Death. I've definitely played a few tracks off of their new album, A Portal to Here, put out by Atta Records. We're hearing Sometimes It's Death right now. And coming up next is going to be Graham Reynolds with Extonia off of the Porticulus. So that's what's coming up next. Be sure to keep it locked right here to the Not Your Mother's Tongue Show on WRUW.

right. Well, that about wraps it up for this week's edition of the Not Your Mother's Tongue Show right here on WRUW-FM 91.1 Cleveland. I'm your host, Marissa, and we just heard from Conca with the song Ramon Nacho.

Show. Oh, God, no, I did not pronounce that right. Rem and New Itch off of their new album, Flame Folklore. We also heard from Batu and Donato Dozy with Drift. This next song comes out, or the song before that was from DJ Kicks, Sophia Cortez. The song and the artists are symbols, so I can't really tell you what it is. We also heard from Akasha System with Zonal Flow, Rizzo Magic with Plutarco, and it featured Conjunto Media Luna, Anna Roxanne with X off of Poem One. Beautiful, beautiful album. And starting off that set was Graham Reynolds with Extonia off of Porticulis. And then right now we're listening to Indus, the group from Colombia, with Cubain Quebea. And this song is called Bomba Kitoko. So I want to thank you all so much for tuning in to my show this week. It's been my absolute pleasure to bring you all this incredible new music from around the world. And I hope you found some things you dug and want to learn more about. And before I see y'all next week, please stay safe, please stay healthy, and please take care of one another. And be sure to stay tuned for Thin Wild Mercury coming up next. And happy Juneteenth.

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0: The Muffin Man is seated at the table in the laboratory of the Utility Muffin Research Kitchen. Reaching for an oversized chrome spoon, he gathers an intimate quantity of dried muffin remnants, and brushing his scapular aside, proceeds to dump these inside of his shirt. He turns to us and speaks.
1: Some people like cupcakes better. I, for one, care less for them.
0: Arrogantly twisting the sterile canvas snoot of a fully charged icing anointment utensil, he puts forth a quarter-ounce green rosette. Let's try that again. He puts forth a quarter-ounce green rosette near the summit of a dense but radiant muffin of his own design. Later, he says,
1: Some people,
0: like cupcakes exclusively, while myself, I say, there is not, nor ought there be, nothing so exalted on the face of God's gray earth as that prince of foods, the muffin.

0: everyone, this is Cameron from Gingerroot. 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Thanks so much.
1: Star of the Illumination to Sagnitude.

0: I'm a shooter. I'm a shooter.
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1: WRUW would like to remind its listeners that any views or opinions expressed on this show are the responsibility of the producers, their guests, and their cited sources, and were not chosen by WRUW, its staff, or by Case Western Reserve University.

0: From New York, this is Democracy Now!
1: For me, when I think of Juneteenth, part of what I think about is both the both-endedness of it. That it is this moment in which we mourn the fact that freedom was kept from hundreds of thousands of enslaved people for years and for months after it had been attained by them. And then at the same time, celebrating the end of one of the most egregious things that this country has ever done.
0: Today, a Democracy Now! Special to mark Juneteenth, the federal holiday commemorating June 19, 1865, when enslaved people in Galveston, Texas, learned of their freedom more than 2 years after President Lincoln signed the Emancipation Proclamation. We'll speak to Clint Smith, author of How the Word is Passed, A Reckoning with the History of Slavery Across America. Then, to the pioneering musical artist Rhiannon Giddens, who won a Pulitzer Prize for her opera Omar, about Omar ibn Said, a Muslim scholar in Africa who was sold into slavery in the 1800s.
2: It's just so amazing that Omar's story has been, is being lifted by this opera, being lifted by

0: by the existence of this work, and more people are knowing about him. Because the whole point for me was to complicate the American narrative, like who gets to say that they represent the American story.
1: Rhiannon Giddens was a founding member of the Grammy-winning black string band, the Carolina Chocolate Drops. Her banjo playing can also be heard on Beyoncé's hit single, Texas Hold'em. All that and more coming up. Welcome to Democracy Now!, democracynow.org, The War and Peace Report. I'm Amy Goodman. Today, a Democracy Now! Special on this, the newly created Juneteenth federal holiday, which marks the end of slavery in the United States. The Juneteenth commemoration dates back to the last days of the Civil War, when Union soldiers landed in Galveston, Texas. It was June 19, 1865, with news that the war had ended and enslaved people learned they were freed. It was 2.5 years after President Lincoln signed the Emancipation Proclamation. In 2021, President Biden signed legislation to make Juneteenth the first new federal holiday since Dr. Martin Luther King Jr. Day. The day after Biden signed the legislation, I spoke to the writer and poet Clint Smith, author of How the Word is Passed, A Reckoning with the History of Slavery Across America. I began by asking him about traveling to Galveston, Texas, and his feelings on Juneteenth becoming a federal holiday.
2: As you mentioned, I went to Galveston, Texas. I've been writing this book for 4 years, and I went 2 years ago, and it was marking the 40th anniversary of when Texas had made Juneteenth a state holiday. And it was the Al Edwards prayer breakfast, the late Al Edwards Sr., is the state legislator, a black state legislator, who made possible and advocated for the legislation that turned Juneteenth into a holiday, a state holiday in Texas. And so I went in part because I wanted to spend time with people who were the actual descendants of those who had been freed by Mason General Gordon Granger's General Order Number 3. And it was a really remarkable moment because I was in this place, on this island, on this land, with people for whom Juneteenth was not an abstraction. It was not a performance. It was not merely a symbol. It was part of their tradition. It was part of their lineage. It was an heirloom that had been passed down that had made their lives possible. And so I think I gained a more intimate sense of what that holiday meant. And to sort of broaden out more generally, you spoke to how it was more than 2.5 years after the Emancipation Proclamation, and it was an additional 2 months after General Robert E. Lee surrendered at Appomattox, effectively ending the Civil War. So it wasn't only 2 years after the Emancipation Proclamation, it was an additional 2 months after the Civil War was effectively over. And so for me, when I think of Juneteenth, part of what I think about is both the both-endedness of it, that it is this moment in which we mourn the fact that freedom was kept from hundreds of thousands of enslaved people for years and for months after it had been attained by them. And then at the same time, celebrating the end of one of the most egregious things that this country has ever done. And I think what we're experiencing right now is a sort of marathon of cognitive dissonance in the way that is reflective of the black experience as a whole, because we are in a moment where we have the first new federal holiday in over 40 years, and a moment that is important to celebrate the Juneteenth and to celebrate the end of slavery, and to have it recognized as a national holiday. And at the same time that is happening, we have a state-sanctioned effort across state legislatures across the country that is attempting to prevent teachers from teaching the very thing that helps young people understand the context from which Juneteenth emerges. And so I think that we recognize that as a symbol, Juneteenth is not that it matters, that it is important, but it is clearly not enough. And I think what the fact that Juneteenth has happened is reflective of a shift in our public consciousness, but also of the work that black Texans and black people across this country have done for decades to make this moment possible.
1: And can you explain more what happened in Galveston in 1865, and even, as you point out, what the Emancipation Proclamation actually did 2.5 years before?
2: Right. So the Emancipation Proclamation is often a widely misunderstood document. So it did not sort of wholesale free the enslaved people throughout the Union. It did not free enslaved people in the Union. In fact, there were several border states that were

0: part of the Union that continued to keep their enslaved laborers, states like Kentucky, states like Delaware, states like Missouri. And what it did was, it was a military edict that was attempting to free enslaved people in Confederate territory. But the only way that that edict would be enforced is if Union soldiers went and took that territory. And so part of what many enslavers realized, right, and realized correctly, was that Texas would be one of the last frontiers that Union soldiers would be able to come in and enforce the Emancipation Proclamation, if they ever made it there in the first place, because this was 2 years prior to the end of the Civil War. And so you had enslavers from Virginia and from North Carolina and from all of these states in the Upper South who brought their enslaved laborers and relocated to Texas in ways that increased the population of enslaved people in Texas by the tens of thousands. And so what, when Gordon Granger comes to Texas, he is making clear and letting people know that the Emancipation Proclamation had been enacted in ways that, because of the topography of Texas and because of how spread out and rural and far apart from different ecosystems of information many people were, a lot of enslaved people didn't know that the Emancipation Proclamation had happened. And some didn't even know that General Lee had surrendered at Appomattox 2 months prior. And so part of what this is doing is making clear to the 250,000 enslaved people in Texas that they had actually been granted freedom 2.5 years prior, and that the war that this was all fought over had ended 2 months before.
1: During the ceremony making Juneteenth a federal holiday, President Biden got down on his knee to greet Opal Lee, the 94-year-old activist known as the grandmother of Juneteenth. This is Biden speaking about Lee.
2: As a child growing up in Texas, she and her family would celebrate Juneteenth. And Juneteenth, 1939, when she was 12 years old, a white mob torched her family home. But such hate never stopped her any more than it stopped the vast majority of you I'm looking at from this podium. Over the course of decades, she's made it her mission to see that this day came. It was almost a singular mission. She's walked for miles and miles, literally and figuratively, to bring attention to Juneteenth, to make this day possible.
1: And this is Opal Lee speaking at Harvard School of Public Health.
3: I don't want people to think Juneteenth is just one day. There is too much educational components. We have too much to do. I even advocate that we do Juneteenth, that we celebrate freedom from the 19th of June to the 4th of July. We were free on the 4th of July, 1776. That would be celebrating freedom. You understand? If we were able to do that.
1: And that is Opal Lee, considered the grandmother of Juneteenth. And Clint, one of the things you do in your book is you introduce us to grassroots activists. This doesn't come from the top. This comes from years of organizing, as you point out, in Galveston itself and with people like, not that there's anyone like Opal Lee.
0: Yeah, no, absolutely. Part of what this book is doing, it is an attempt to uplift the stories of people who don't often get the attention that they deserve in how they shape the historical record. So that means the public historians who work at these historical sites and plantations. That means the museum curators. That means the activists and the organizers, people like Take 'Em Down NOLA in New Orleans, who pushed the city council and the mayor to make possible the fact that in 2017 these statues would come down, several Confederate statues in my hometown in New Orleans. And part of when I think about someone like Ms. Opal Lee, part of what I think about is our proximity to this period of history, right? Slavery existed for 250 years in this country and has only not existed for 150. And, you know, the way that I was taught about slavery growing up in elementary school, we were made to feel as if it was something that happened in the Jurassic Age, that it was the Flintstones, the dinosaurs, and slavery, almost as if they all happened at the same time. But the woman who opened the National Museum of African American History and Culture alongside the Obama family in 2016 was the daughter of an enslaved person, not the granddaughter or the great-granddaughter or the great-great-granddaughter. The daughter of an enslaved person is who opened this museum, the Smithsonian, in 2016. And so there's for so many people, there are people who are alive today who were raised by, who knew, who were in community with, who loved, people who were born into

0: intergenerational chattel bondage. And so this history that we tell ourselves was a long time ago wasn't in fact that long ago at all. And part of what so many activists and grassroots public historians and organizers across this country recognize is that if we don't fully understand and account for this history that actually wasn't that long ago, that in the scope of human history was only just yesterday, then we won't fully understand how our contemporary landscape of inequality today. We won't understand how slavery shaped the political, economic, and social infrastructure of this country. And when you have a more acute understanding of how slavery shaped the infrastructure of this country, then you're able to more effectively look around you and see how the reason one community looks one way and another community looks another way is not because of the people in those communities, but is it because of what has been done to those communities generation after generation after generation. And I think that that is central to the sort of public pedagogy that so many of these activists and organizers who have been attempting to make Juneteenth a holiday and bring attention to it as an entry point to think more wholly and honestly about the legacy of slavery have been doing.
1: During an interview on CNN, Democratic Congress member Alexandria Ocasio-Cortez called out the 14 Republican Congress members, all white men, who voted against making Juneteenth a federal holiday.
2: This is pretty consistent with, I think, the Republican base, and it's whether it's trying to fight against teaching basic history around racism and the role of racism in U.S. history to, you know, there's a direct through line from that to denying Juneteenth, the day that that is widely recognized and celebrated as the symbolic kind of day that to represent the end of slavery in the United States.
1: If you could respond to that, Clint Smith, and also the fact that on the same day yesterday, the Senate minority leader said they would not be supporting the For the People Act, the Voting Rights Act.
0: Absolutely. I think very clearly the critical race theory, the idea of it is being used as a boogeyman, and it is being misrepresented and distorted in way by people who don't even know what critical race theory is, right? So we should be clear that the thing that people are calling critical race theory is just, that is the language that they are using to talk about the idea of teaching any sort of history that rejects the idea that America is a singularly exceptional place. And that we should not account for the history of harm that has been enacted to create opportunities and intergenerational wealth for millions of people that has come at the direct expense of millions and millions of other people across generations. And so what part of what is happening in these state legislatures across the country and with regard to the effort to push back against teaching of history, 1619 Project, critical race theory and the like, is a recognition that we have developed in this country a more sophisticated understanding, a more sophisticated framework, a more sophisticated public lexicon with which to understand how slavery, how racism was not just an interpersonal phenomenon, it was a historic one. It was a structural one. It was a systemic one.
1: I want you to talk more about your book, How the Word is Passed, a reckoning with the history of slavery across America. Can you talk about the journey you took? You were just mentioning where you grew up in Louisiana, the map of the streets of Louisiana, and why you feel it is so critical not only to look at the South, but your chapter on New York is something that people will be, many will be, shocked by. The level of, when people talk about the South and slavery, that New York, of course, had enslaved people.
0: It did. It was really important for me to include a chapter on New York City and a place in the North more broadly, in part because, you know, while the majority of places I visit are in the South, because the South is where slavery was saturated and where it was most intimately tied to the social and economic infrastructure of that society, it most certainly also existed in the North. What a lot of people don't know is that New York City, for an extended period of time, was the second largest slave port in the country after Charleston, South Carolina. That in 1860, on the brink of the Civil War, when South Carolina was about to secede from the Union after the election of Abraham Lincoln, that New York City's mayor, Fernando Wood, proposed that New York City should also secede from the Union alongside the southern states because New York's financial, political, and political infrastructure were so deeply entangled and tied to the slaveocracy of the South. Also that the Statue of Liberty was originally conceived by Edouard de Laboulaye, a French abolitionist,

0: War, so there were still a lot of fresh wounds. And so they shifted the meaning of the statue to be more about sort of inclusivity, more about the American experience, the American project, the American promise, the promise of democracy, and sort of obfuscated the original meaning to the point where even the design changed. And so they replaced the shackles with a tablet and the torch, and then put the shackles very subtly sort of underneath her robe. And you can but the only way you can see them, these broken chains, these broken links, are from a helicopter or from an airplane. And in many ways, I think that that is a microcosm for how we hide the story of slavery across this country, that these chain links are hidden out of sight, out of view of most people, under the robe of Lady Liberty, and how the story of slavery across this country is very, as we see now, very intentionally trying to be hidden and kept from so many people, so that we have a fundamentally inconsistent understanding of the way that slavery shaped our contemporary society today.
1: Glenn, before we end, you are an author, you're a writer, you're a teacher, and you are a poet. Can you share a poem with us?
0: I'd be happy to. And so when you're a poet writing nonfiction, that very much animates the way that I approach the text. And so this is this is an adaptation or an excerpt from the end of one of my chapters that originally began as a poem that I wrote when I was trying to think about some of these issues that I brought up. Growing up, the iconography of the Confederacy was an ever-present fixture of my daily life. Every day on the way to school, I passed a statue of P.G.T. Beauregard riding on horseback, his Confederate uniform slung over his shoulder, and his military cap pulled far down over his eyes. As a child, I did not know who P.G.T. Beauregard was. I did not know he was the man who ordered the first attack that opened the Civil War. I did not know he was one of the architects who designed the Confederate battle flag. I did not know he led an army predicated on maintaining the institution of slavery. What I knew is that he looked like so many of the other statues that ornamented the edges of this city. These copper garlands of a past that saw truth as something that should be buried underground and silenced by the soil. After the war, the sons and daughters of the Confederacy reshaped the contours of treason into something they could name as honorable. We called it the Lost Cause, and it crept its way into textbooks that attempted to cover up a crime that was still unfolding. They told us that Robert E. Lee was an honorable man, guilty of nothing but fighting for the state and the people that he loved, that the Southern flag was about heritage and remembering those slain fighting to preserve their way of life. But see, the thing about the Lost Cause is that it's only lost if you're not actually looking. The thing about heritage is that it's a word that also means I'm ignoring what we did to you. I was taught the Civil War wasn't about slavery, but I was never taught how the declarations of Confederate secession had the promise of human bondage carved into its stone. I was taught the war was about economics, but I was never taught that in 1860, the 4 million enslaved black people were worth more than every bank, factory, and railroad combined. I was taught that the Civil War was about states' rights, but I was never taught how the Fugitive Slave Act could care less about a border and spell Georgia and Massachusetts the exact same way. It's easy to look at a flag and call it heritage when you don't see the black bodies buried behind it. It's easy to look at a statue and call it history when you ignore the laws written in its wake. I come from a city abounding with statues of white men on pedestals and black children playing beneath them, where we played trumpets and trombones to drown out the Dixie song that still whistled in the wind. In New Orleans, there are over 100 schools, roads, and buildings named for Confederates and slaveholders. Every day, black children walk into buildings named after people who never wanted them to be there. Every time I would return home, I would drive on streets named for those who would have wanted me in chains. Go straight for 2 miles on Robert E. Lee, take a left on Jefferson Davis, make the first right on Claiborne. Translation, go straight for 2 miles on the general who slaughtered hundreds of black soldiers who were trying to surrender. Take a left on the president of the Confederacy who made the torture of black bodies the cornerstone of his new nation. Make the first right on the man who permitted the heads of rebelling slaves to be put on stakes and spread across the city in order to prevent the others from getting any ideas. What name is there for this sort of violence? What do you call it when the road you walk on is named for those who imagined you under a noose? What do you call it when the roof over your head is named after people who would have wanted the bricks to crush you?
1: Clint Smith, author of the book, How the Word is Passed, A Reckoning with the History of Slavery Across America, speaking on Democracy Now! In 2021, the day after Juneteenth became a federal holiday.

holiday. Coming up, the pioneering musical artist Rhiannon Giddens. She won a Pulitzer Prize for her opera Omar, about Omar ibn Said, a Muslim scholar in Africa sold into slavery in the 1800s.

0: purchaser's option by our next guest, Rhiannon Giddens. This is Democracy Now!, democracynow.org, The War and Peace Report. I'm Amy Goodman. As we continue our Juneteenth special, we turn now to the pioneering musical artist, Rhiannon Giddens. She first gained fame as a member of the Grammy Award-winning Carolina Chocolate Drops, a black string band which inspired a new generation of black musicians to play the banjo and fiddle. Giddens has gone on to have a celebrated solo career and has even collaborated with Beyoncé. Giddens' banjo playing can be heard on Texas Hold'em, a hit single by Beyoncé, who became the first black woman to ever top the Billboard's Hot Country Songs chart. In 2023, Rhiannon Giddens won a Pulitzer Prize for her opera Omar, about Omar ibn Said, a Muslim scholar in Africa sold into slavery and forcefully brought to Charleston, South Carolina in 1807. In a moment, we'll hear Rhiannon Giddens talk about Omar, but first an excerpt from the song Julie's Aria from the opera Omar.
1: My daddy wore a cap like yours.

0: That's Julie's aria from Rhiannon Giddens' Pulitzer Prize-winning opera Omar, which she wrote with Michael Abels. I spoke to her in October 2023, on the day she received the Pulitzer Prize. Rhiannon, this is just astounding. Can you talk about the life of Omar Ibn Said?
1: I can, yeah. He was a 37-year-old Quranic scholar. He'd been studying, you know, for all of his adult life, and even when he was a child. And he was 37 years old, and he was sold into slavery. His compound was overrun, and he was sold, and he had to go over the Middle Passage, and he ended up in Charleston, was his first port of call. And he was sold to a man there that he, I think, used him pretty badly, like put him in the fields and treated him very badly. And he ran away from him, and he ended up in North Carolina. And they found him in a jail. They put him in jail because you couldn't just be a random black person walking around. Somebody had to own you, or you were, you know, imprisoned. And so he was put into jail, and he was found it there, and he had written on the walls with the ashes verses of the Quran. And so he

0: was sold to a family in North Carolina, where he lived out the rest of his life, another 50 years. He lived into his 80s and was never freed. And the reason we know who he is that he wrote an autobiography in Arabic. So he was pressed upon to write the story of his life, even though he begins it with, "I cannot write my life." Because this was 20 years after he had been brought to the United States. And it's just a remarkable document. It's the only, as best as the scholars have told me, know, it's the only autobiography written by an enslaved person while they are enslaved that we have, you know, anywhere in the United States. And it's definitely the only document written in Arabic by an enslaved person. So it's a really special thing that we have it. And I was commissioned by the Spoleto Festivals, the first opera they commissioned, to write an opera. And I brought in Michael Abels, who's an incredible composer and film scorer and who knows the orchestra and knows how to write for orchestra. I know how to write for banjo and for voice. So between the two of us, we created the score for Omar, and I wrote the libretto. And it was a really intense experience, you know. But it's just so amazing that Omar's story has been is being lifted by this opera, being lifted by the existence of this work, and more people are knowing about him. Because the whole point for me was to complicate the American narrative, like who gets to say that they represent the American story, you know. Why is the Mayflowers, you know, somebody who came on the Mayflower, why is that held up as representational when Omar's is just as representational? It's just not as, you know, it's not as pleasant. It's very challenging. And also that there were so many Muslims that were brought over to the United States, and they have, you know, a massive impact on the culture and in some places language. You know, if you go to the Georgia Sea Islands, where you can trace some of the words in Gullah to Arabic. So it's just an opportunity to really just kind of blow things wide open and go, well, this is another huge part of the story that hasn't been told. And going through the life of Omar, you can really, represent that in a way that's just really remarkable. Cause he was remarkable, you know, he was remarkable. That he was able to hold on to his faith. He quoted the Quran till he died, you know, and he was by himself. He wasn't like, you know, surrounded by people that, you know, like he was when he was back home, and he has to carry the whole thing on his own. You know, he has to remember the verses. He has to remember the language. He has to do it all, you know, in isolation. And that's just, you know, it's a thing. And he did it. And now he left something so that we can, you know, look at his words and go, wow, what a remarkable life.
1: Rhiannon, you talk about Omar living out his years in North Carolina. You were born in North Carolina, in Greensboro. Can you talk about your own indigenous and African-American roots and how you first picked up the banjo, how you got involved with music, the trajectory of your life and all of the musical forms that you have now excelled in and expressed yourself in?
0: Wow. Okay. How long do you have? Okay. I'll give you the capsule version. Yeah. I'm from North Carolina, from a mixed family, mixed black and white. And I know indigenous, you know, back there is kind of a typical Southern story of black, white, and red mixed in sort of indiscriminate ways. And I don't claim, a tribal affiliation. I like to say I'm like native adjacent, you know. I know I've got cousins who identify as native, but I myself use that story to try to raise awareness and to highlight and to ally myself with the native story, the indigenous story, because so many indigenous people feel invisible because, you know, a lot of mainstream culture just assumes that was passed and there's no Indians around, you know. And I use the word Indian because a lot of people, especially in North Carolina, consider themselves as Indian country, Indian culture. So, it's, you know, it's complicated and not any group is monolithic, including indigenous people. And then, you know, obviously there's black and white, and that's been my main sort of affiliation. And I didn't know anything about Omar's story, which made me so mad because I was born and raised in North Carolina. But anyway, that's, you know, that's another thing. So I just grew up, you know, as a Southerner, and I grew up with my grandparents at first and living out in the country and listening to hee-haw and listening

0: blues and jazz records and just whatever they were listening to. And, you know, over the years, I've got a lot of different music from different people, my dad, my sister, my mom, my grandparents, and just sort of took it all in and went to Oberlin, graduated with a bachelor's in music. You know, I was loved opera. I loved it. I still love it. You know, soprano. I did a bunch of operas. It was Juliet. It was all of these things. And then I came back home and I was like, what am I doing? You know, like what am I doing in opera that like a million other sopranos can't do as good or better than me? Like, what am I bringing? I remember thinking this, you know? And while I was trying to figure that out, I started contra dancing. Like, it's like square dancing, but in long lines. It's a community dance, you know? And that's when I fell in love with the banjo, because there were always live bands and a lot of old-time bands. And then I found out the history of the banjo, and then I was kind of record scratch time, you know? That was it. It wasn't just because I love the banjo, but I felt the injustice of having been raised in North Carolina, surrounded by banjo music, not knowing the true history of the banjo. Like, wanting to learn the banjo and feeling like I had to ask permission, you know, and then finding out that the banjo itself is a black instrument and that the tradition itself is a Creole tradition that's a cross-cultural collaborative tradition, and that I didn't have to ask any permission to play this music because it was my music, you know. And I just got really upset, you know. I just got mad. I was just like, why haven't I been told this? You know, why don't I know this? And then immediately falling on the heels of that question was, and in whose best interest is it that I don't know this thing? And so that just kind of set me off on my path of, you know, trying to uncover, to discover, to shine a light, you know. I've just kind of gone where I've been led, really. Cause I love all the stories that we don't hear, you know, in our school system, the stories that aren't deemed interesting enough or that deviate from the narrative of this is white and this is black and brown doesn't exist. And, you know, let's keep everything separated so that they don't realize that we're schnookering them all.
1: So talk about being a part of the Carolina Chocolate Drops. And then I want to ask you about our native daughters, Rhiannon.
0: Of course. Yeah, the Carolina Chocolate Drops is a, you know, black string band that was formed around 2006, and kind of the center of it was learning from Joe Thompson, who was an 86-year-old African-American fiddler from Mebane, North Carolina, that was one of the last black proponents of the old string band position. Not the only black fiddler, you know, left in the country, but one of the last of that kind of old-time, you know, black string band tradition, rural tradition, where it had been passed down as an oral tradition. From the time of slavery. And so, you know, we wanted to take that out into the world and educate about that. So it was myself, Dom Flemons, and Justin Robinson were the original members of the Chocolate Drops. Over the years, there would be different really super talented black instrumentalists and singers who have come into the group and gone on to do great things, like Layla McCalla, Hubby Jenkins. The first trio was myself, Dom, and Justin, and we were the ones who worked with Joe Thompson for some years.
1: And then our native daughters and songs of our native daughters, which highlight the struggle, the resistance, the hope of black women resonating back to the 17th, the 18th, and 19th century. Talk about your work there.
0: Yeah, I was in the Smithsonian, the Museum for African American Culture, History and Culture at Smithsonian in D.C., and I was just really struck with some of the historical exhibits, and I was just thinking that, God, we need to be making music from these really hard things, and it just kind of turned into this project. They asked me to record something for them, and I said, I'm just thinking, okay, here's the project. I want to do something with these historical things in the Smithsonian. And then as I was thinking about who to do it with, you know, the women, the story of women, especially black women, really is what has driven me a lot in my solo work. You know, my earliest songwriting dealt with women during the slavery times and coming from enslaved people's narratives and different paraphernalia around slavery, but always centering women because I feel like that's not the stories we get. You know, even if we get enslaved stories, we don't always get other than Harriet Tubman. That's kind of it. And so the opportunity to bring three other black women, you know, together.

0: with myself, and then I wanted the banjo to be central because it's also been so maligned and so misunderstood, and it's so central to American culture, you know, that I wanted it to be other banjo playing black women. So I keep telling people, like, there's more than just me, there's a lot of us actually at this point, you know.
1: Rhiannon, can you tell us your favorite song from our Native Daughters?
0: Oh gosh, I love them all, but like, I think Moon Meets Sun was one of the first ones that we wrote, and it was one that three of us wrote together. Layla wasn't there that day. It was me and Allie and Amethyst, and it really has all three of us in it. And that was just a magic moment. We just kind of went, okay, this is a thing. Like, this is so cool. We don't have to explain ourselves to each other. We don't have to, like, you know, we just, like, there was just so much that we didn't have to do because we all were like, yeah, we know, yeah, you know? And it was just, it kind of made for a really wonderful communal energy that surrounded this song. So that's definitely one of my favorites.

The pioneering musical artist Rhiannon Giddens. We spoke in October 2023, the day she received the Pulitzer Prize for her opera, Omar. When we come back, we'll talk about her song, Another Wasted Life, and how she worked on the song's video with 22 people who were wrongly incarcerated.

Texas Hold'em by Beyonce, featuring the banjo playing of our guest, Rhiannon Giddens. This is Democracy Now!, democracynow.org, The War and Peace Report. I'm Amy Goodman. We're continuing this Juneteenth special with the musician Rhiannon Giddens. In October, she marked International Wrongful Conviction Day by releasing a video for her song, Another Wasted Life. The song was inspired by Khalif Browder, a Bronx resident who died by suicide in 2015 at the age of 22 after being detained at Rikers Island Jail for nearly 3 years after being falsely accused at the age of 16 of stealing a backpack. He was held in solitary confinement for 2 years and was repeatedly assaulted by guards and other prisoners. In the video for Another Wasted Life, Rhiannon Giddens features 22 people who were wrongly incarcerated. Together, the men collectively served more than 500 years in prison for crimes they did not commit. Rhiannon Giddens made the video in partnership with the Pennsylvania Innocence Project. This is an excerpt.

0: That was Another Wasted Life by our guest, Rhiannon Giddens. The song is featured on her album, You're the One. I asked Rhiannon Giddens to talk about the album and that song.
1: Well, it's a...

0: interesting thing. You know, I've a lot of my work, most of my work, you know, especially since going solo. I mean, obviously, the Carolina Chocolate Drops had a mission, you know, of sort of telling the world about black string band music, of spreading our mentor Joe Thompson's family music around, and just trying to educate about the true history of the banjo. And then when I went solo, I was able to really go to things that I had been wanting to do, you know, during the band years, but it wasn't quite the right time, really focusing on women's voices, focusing on stories from the time of slavery, and really the common sort of denominator has always been sort of this sense of mission, whether it's in the band or solo. But the thing is, that mission is weighty, you know, and I just kind of had gotten to a point where I was like, I kind of feel like if I keep going with, you know, on this trajectory, I'm going to burn out and then I'm not going to be of any good to anybody. So it's time to kind of take a turn for a second and explore other parts of my artistry. And that's what You're the One really comes out of. It's songs that I've written over the course of like 14 years that were just, you know, fun songs, songs that were inspired by some of my idols like Dolly Parton and Aretha Franklin, a lot of like, you know, love songs, a lot of, you know, you dog, get out of my house songs, you know, kind of those sorts of things. But I really can't leave the mission behind even for this record. So I also really wanted to include Another Wasted Life, which I had written, you know, after reading about Kalief Browder some years ago and had sort of put into a book and kind of went, okay, like when it's the right time, I'll know what to do with the song. And then when this album was sort of coalescing and coming together, I was like, this is it. Because, you know, it's a different approach. Like what I have done before, like say something with something like Freedom Highway, which is my, I guess, civil rights record. Every song there is really kind of infused with thinking about the history of the United States, thinking about, you know, the legacy of slavery, thinking about civil rights and all of that. And it's a very kind of cohesive album, but it's all very... Every single song is kind of has that thought behind it. Whereas with this album, all the songs except for one are fun. You know, even the sad love songs are still fun songs. And this kind of sticks out as the mission song. And it's a different approach because this then gets all the focus, you know, in terms of the emotional weight and, you know, what it does. So I'm really excited that I've had the opportunity to put it out there, surrounded by, you know, something different, so that it really kind of has an opportunity to jump out at the listener.
1: I want to go to Kalief Browder in his own words. This is Kalief speaking to the HuffPost Live's Mark Lamont Hill back a decade ago in 2013. Kalief had spent, as we said earlier, 3 years at Rikers in New York without charge. He was a 16-year-old high school sophomore when he was first detained on suspicion of stealing a backpack. He said while he was in solitary at Rikers, the guards often refused to give him his meals.
2: If you say anything that could tick them off in any type of way, some of them, which is a lot of them, what they do is they starve you, they won't feed you, and it's already hard in there because if you get the three trays that you get every day, you're still hungry because I guess that's part of the punishment. So if they starve you one tray, that could really make an impact on you. And
3: how much were you starved?
2: I was starved a lot. I can't even count.
1: Kalief Browder went on to say he was once starved 4 times in a row, no breakfast, lunch, dinner, or breakfast again, after enduring nearly 800 days in solitary confinement and abuses. Browder was only released when the case was dismissed. He would go on to college, but he died by suicide on June 6, 2015, at his home in the Bronx. He was 22 years old. Rhiannon Giddens, can you talk about how you discovered Kalief's story and then talk about the other men who are included in this video? I mean, this is just a mind-blowing, paradigm-shattering video that will affect anyone who sees it.
0: Well, I'm not sure, to be honest with you. It must have been a news story, you know, a news item or something like that, where I just read the whole thing. You know, it was obviously after he committed suicide, because that's the thing that kind of got me. You know, it was not only how he was treated, you know, an innocent teenager put through the system in such a brutal way, but it's the fact that he you know, the transition back into the war. I mean, who knows what was going through his mind, but obviously, like, it changed him, you know? And I just felt like his life was stolen from him. Not only the hours that he had to spend inside enduring what he had to endure, but also the hours that he never got to live, you know? And I feel like that just kind of went all over me, and I just sat down and wrote it. So when the opportunity to do You're the One and have it to be sort of a big album, you know, that Nonesuch was, you know, my label was putting a lot of resources behind the record, so to be able to put Another Wasted Life on there, I knew very early on that I wanted to do a video. You know, videos these days are really kind of, unless you're like a huge, huge megastar, they're almost not worth the money that you put into, because like, how do you get them out? And people don't even see them on social media half the time. And so it's really hard to justify making a video a lot of times these days. But I knew that that's what I wanted to make a video for, was Another Wasted Life. And I also knew, after we started working with the Pennsylvania Innocence Project, that I wanted to center the men who had been exonerated. I wanted to center these guys, you know, because we can't center the people who are still in prison because we can't reach them. So I knew that I wanted to be decentered in this, and just enough in to make the connection. I knew that right away. And so when we reached out to the Pennsylvania Innocence Project and said, this is kind of what we want to do, and they were just really great, and sent that around to some of the guys that they have freed, because they've been working so hard to free innocent men who are in prison. And 22 guys reached back out and said, yes, we'd like to be a part of this. And we took, you know, a day, and we filmed the video. And it was just like, it was such an experience to be there and talk to these guys. And like, all of them were like, we are here for those who are still in. We are here for those guys who are still in cages, thinking that nobody cares about them. And so many of them were like, man, we're just so grateful that people care. We're just so grateful that you're doing this. And it just kind of like, I was sitting there going, well, it's like literally the least I can do. Like literally, you know what I mean? It's just like, it's such a skewed thing that there's clearly not, they don't feel like people care. Because I'm sure in their experience, a lot of people don't care, you know? And the fact that there are these innocence projects full of people who do care is wonderful, and that I'm doing my little tiny mite, you know, to raise awareness. But it's like, that was the thing that hit me the most, is like just the sense of hopelessness that they would talk about being in prison, thinking like, nobody cares that I'm in here, and through no fault of my own, you know? So they were just incredibly generous with their time, and I'm just very proud of that video, and everybody who volunteered on it, from the directors and the people who donated money so that it could happen. It was a real, everybody just really came together to make that happen. And I, if nothing else happened with this record, and that was it, I would be incredibly proud of that.
1: Well, I mean, your song, I think, is also so powerful, as you say, because it was inspired by Khalif. And I hate to do this to you, but much worse, I hate the idea that this happened. But I wanted to go to one more clip. Maybe it's the world's saddest clip. Again, this is that decade ago interview with Mark Lamont Hill. Khalif was talking about his suicide attempts at Rikers and his efforts to get psychiatric help.
2: I would say I committed suicide about five or six times.
3: Okay, you attempted suicide 5 to 6 times?
2: Yes.
3: While still in prison?
2: Yes.
3: Wow.
2: And I tried to resort to telling the correction officers that I wanted to see a psychiatrist or a counselor, something. I was telling them I need mental help because I wasn't feeling right. All the stress from my case, everything was just getting to me, and I just couldn't take it. I just needed somebody to talk to. I needed to just talk and be stress free. But the correction officers, they didn't want to hear me out. Nobody wanted to listen.
1: That's Khalif before he ultimately did take his own life. Of course, again, he was never convicted, and he was released, went to college, but couldn't survive beyond that. Rhiannon, as you listen to Khalif and have your own two kids, as you try to give them hope in the world,

0: your thoughts and how you transform these stories into music?
1: Man, it's tough, you know? I mean, to be, first off, you know, to be perfectly frank, my children are white presenting. So I have a son, he's 10, and I know that he's not going to go through a lot of the things that black men go through in America. So I don't even pretend to know. You know what I mean? To even think, my sister, like, I've been through so much kind of watching my sister, you know, because her son is black, and he's my nephew, and he's amazing. But he, like, just seeing her go through the stress, and he's, you know, he's been pulled over, and there's been things that have happened, and, like, her utter terrifying just emotion of, like, what, you know, what if something happens to him? What if, you know, all of these things, stuff when, during the protest after George Floyd's murder. And I can live vicariously through her and feel that terror. But I know that I don't have that same terror because of the way he presents, you know? And it's like other things may happen to him, and that's a normal terror of that parents have. But, it's hard. It's like, I can imagine it because, you know, of being with my sister, but it's just, it's such a horrible thing to think that the system that he was caught up in is so uncaring and is so actually actively against these young men, you know, that there is no, even when people are exonerated, this is what kills me, is that the system is so efficient that even when people are exonerated, they have been proven innocent. Like, there was one story about a guy who was literally in prison. He was in jail already when they said that he had murdered somebody else. Like, he was already in the system, and he still got bullied into a plea or something and ended up in prison, and it took like decades to get him out, you know? And you just kind of go, these prisons are not there for rehabilitation. They're not there for correction, whatever that means. They are there to make money, and they're there to keep these young men inside, or to keep them in the system, because like when they go inside and when they come out, they just a lot of times they reoffend because they have been affected so much by being in prison. And it's like, that's obviously a system that is there because it works. You know, like people say, oh, the prison system is broken. I was like, actually, no, it's not broken. That's the way it's meant to work. And so like when you hear him talking about like, I was feeling these things and I asked for help and he's not getting help inside. And you're just like, yeah, they don't want to help him. You know what I mean? And it's just like, I'm sure that there are people, good people in there somewhere. I don't know where they are. I don't even know if they can be. I don't even know if the system allows caring or humanity. You know, I think it probably weeds it out. You know, I know everybody's got their own story, but it's hard to hear that because you just know that that's being repeated at countless prisons and correctional facilities all over this country. You know, that there are people inside, and whether they did something or not, because at this point I'm like, you know, there's a lot, it's very complicated. Because if you're driven to crime, like I want to look at what's happening that, you know, that is surrounding that action. You know, it's, we tend to just punish people without looking at the situation that they come out of. And it's like, well, how is the system contributed to that? How is our culture contributed to that? But anyway, but even if you take somebody who's been proven innocent, and it's just like to know that there are people being treated like that in our institutions. You know, this is why I wrote the song. It's why I've put it out there. And the other thing is, before we move on about the story, is, you know, I wrote that as kind of an emotional response of like, you know, feeling like, yeah, that was another wasted life. Like, here's, you know, whatever genius he had, whatever beautiful things he could have done, like, we're all robbed of them, you know, because of what happened. And when I've been performing this live, I brought that nephew, that same, my sister's son, who's a rapper. And I asked him, because I had brought him on tour, and I asked him to listen to the song and create some bars, you know, to rap in the middle of the song. And he came up with this beautiful thing, because I wanted... He's like kind of staring down the barrel of a gun, you know, by being a young black man in America. Like, so I wanted his voice in this song. It's important for me that it's not just about like, what am I saying? But I want to be either a catalyst

0: or a framer or, you know, a platform for somebody else, you know? And so I wanted him to be able to say whatever he wanted to say. And he ends his words with, you know, as long as we say their names, it's not a wasted life. And so when we perform it live, it goes back and forth. Mm-hmm. And I kind of feel like I'm like the mother. And he's like, you know what I mean? It's like we add some layers to the song because it is like people are going through these things. And it just was an important perspective to kind of mix with mine. So we were able to do that, perform it like that on The Daily Show last night. So that performance is up online. And I think it's a really powerful one because of the generations too, you know, so I'm the older generation, he's the younger generation, and it really kind of complicates the narrative and adds layers to it. And that's important to me because, like, all narratives are complicated, you know, we tend to like to slim them down, but I like to add to that and to add to the voices that are coming out. So I wanted to mention that.
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0: is Rhiannon Giddens, the Grammy and Pulitzer Prize winning musician. Her new album is titled You're the One. We'll link to the video for her song Another Wasted Life at democracynow.org. And that does it for today's special Juneteenth broadcast. I'm Amy Goodman. Thanks so much for joining us.
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0: Good afternoon. Late afternoon. You're listening to Lonely Little Kitch. And I'm Mimi Dromet, and I'm here with...
1: EG Dynamo.
0: Of Absinthe Algorithm. And we're going to be covering the show this week for Colleen. We're hearing some wire in the background. This was chosen by the WREW robot, but as soon as it started going, I thought, well, we might as well listen to some wire, at least talk over it. It's WREW FM 91.1 Cleveland. And we've got not a whole lot planned, but plenty of music to pull from. So I hope you enjoy the show.
1: Yeah, I'm looking forward to being here, and hope you...

0: for the music that we are selecting for you.
1: And I think that's all we have to say. So let's get into it. We're taking a turn from that wire and actually getting into the start of our set here with some Chemical Waves. We're starting Gothy. Let's get into it.

0: Emily Littlekitch on WRUW-FM 91.1 Cleveland. I am Mimi Dromed in the studio with
1: DJ Dynamo.
0: Taking Colleen's place this week, filling in and playing some good music. You want to talk about yourself a little bit?
1: Sure. I do a show on Monday nights called Absinthe Algorithm. It's all about synth music from 7 to 8. And I've been doing it for 2.5 years now, sometimes with Mimi, and it's a lot of fun. So if you like the stuff that will be coming up next, that will be my set. We're coming off of Mimi's right now.
0: Yeah, so I'm sometimes on Absinthe Algorithm, but you may know me from Gunk, where I played goth punk and other junk. I haven't done that show in a little while now, but if there are any Gunk listeners, I love ya. Maybe I'll be back. I'm always saying that. Anyway, what we just heard was some Boy Harsher. That was one of my favorite Boy Harsher tracks. Give Me a Reason off of that Runner, The Runner soundtrack that they did a few years ago. And I wanted to play some Boy Harsher because I feel like, A, it's a kind of a Lonely Little Kitsch favorite, but also they're actually going on tour. And, you know, correct me if I'm wrong, but I don't think they've come to our neck of the woods in quite a while. I remember seeing them in 2019 at when it was Now That's Class, but I don't think they've been around here since, unless I totally missed it. So the closest they'll be coming is Detroit, and that's going to be October 1st at the Majestic Theater. We've got our tickets.
1: Mm-hmm,
0: yep.
1: Looking forward to that.
0: So too bad they're not coming to Cleveland, but Detroit is pretty cool. And before we heard that Boy Harsher song, we heard Sneaks. The song was Look Like That off of It's a Myth from 2017. And before that, we heard some Chibo Matto with Apple off of Viva La Woman from 1996. And before that, we heard Play Me by Kim Gordon by request off of her new album from just a couple months ago, Play Me, which is also the title of the album. Kim Gordon is going to be playing at the Rock Hall, actually just tomorrow, or what, Sunday? The 21st?
1: The 21st.
0: What's the 21st?
1: Let's see, I think it's, wait a minute, today is?
0: I think it's Sunday.
1: Okay,
0: yeah, yeah.
1: Yeah.
0: Sorry about that. So on Sunday, the 21st, Kim Gordon, of course, of Sonic Youth, you know, solo will be playing at the Rock Hall as a part of their summer concert series. And thank you for your request. As always, we do take requests, so you're welcome to put in a request online at wruw.org. Just click on that request tab and fill out the little form, and we'll get it here at the station and see what we can do. Anyway, before that, we heard Landslide by Cabaret Voltaire off of the masterpiece that is Red Mecca from 1981. And before that, we heard Sisters of Mercy with Alice off of Some Girls Wander by Mistake. And before that was Out of the Rain by Clan of Xymox off of Hidden Faces from 1997. That was kind of an era of Clan of Xymox sounding like Sisters of Mercy.
1: Yeah, I almost can't tell. Which one is this?
0: Yeah. And we started the show off with Chemical Waves featuring Bedless Bones on the song Denied off of Even When We Fall Apart. And that's from 2020. So that concludes my first set here. I might be swinging in a little bit later, but I want to give a chance to DJ Dynamo to give you a large spoonful of music.
1: More than just a sample.
0: Yes, much more than a sample. Perhaps the rest of the show, I'll see. I gotta get some work done. Yeah, in the background. So we'll just see what happens. But this next song is informed by me as well. A little Alan Vega
1: of Suicide.
0: Yes, Saturn Drive.
1: And yeah, what were you gonna say?
0: No, you go.
1: Al Jorgensen is
0: there, you go,
1: on this track, as well,
0: yeah,
1: as Rico
0: Kasich
1: from the Cars, so.
0: Who's on the whole album.
1: Who knew?
0: So there you go. Shall we get into it? You want to say anything else?
1: Yeah, nope, that's good enough.
0: All right.
1: Enjoy.
0: Here you go.

nothing to stain on a wall. Death row gets a window, here comes eternity. A million candelabras, you gotta have a scheme. Dr. Doom got a laser, it's a time machine.

We are hearing the electronic stylings of Visage here. This is Frequency 7, the dance mix from the Frequency 7 single. Let me check the date on this. 1980. Yeah, some cool synthesizers in there. Steve Strange, who unfortunately passed away a few years ago, is on the cover of this. So this is an instrumental song, so you don't get to hear his voice, but pretty cool guy. Very instrumental in the new romantic blue wave movement. Before that was the local band System 56 with Brave New Toys from one of their few releases, Beyond the Parade, 1982. Before that was Psyche, the Canadian band with Thunder Showers, 1985 extended mix. And before that was Alan Vega from Suicide with Saturn Drive from the album Saturn Strip, 1983. I'm not sure exactly what's coming up after this Visage, but we'll find something that'll take us to the hour, and I might get into some more organic, acoustic, guitar-type-based music for those listeners who prefer that. We'll do that for a little bit, and we'll see where it takes us. Thanks for listening. This is Lonely Little Kitsch. I'm DJ Dynamo, in for Colleen, and Mimi is in the background here, so we'll be back soon.

You are tuned to WRUW FM 91.1 Cleveland. It's a little bit after 6 on Monday, June 19th. Happy Juneteenth to you all. I am DJ Dynamo in for Colleen tonight. Mimi may be back later, so I am just playing some stuff that I might normally play on my show Absinthe Algorithm on Monday nights from 7 to 8, and also trying to throw in some stuff that Colleen might play. And I know that there's a bit of overlap there, so that's a good thing. So what we just heard was Rheingold, a German band, with A Moment's Glance from 1982. Before that was the British band Visage with Frequency 7. And we're going to start this hour out with some Psychedelic Furs. I guess we'll just see where this takes us. This is Goodbye, the Dance Mix.

0: In the beginning, there was silence. Stillness pervaded the cosmos. Suddenly, a vibration rippled across the ether. Molecules of air danced and sound was born. Millions of years later, the first voice rang out the first note and song poured forth. Crude instruments brought early humans together in ritual, with voices raised as dance joined in the chant. Electricity, always a wild natural force, was harnessed and surged through wires and then the air. Humans enhanced it with electronics and turned it into sound and music. Finally, the limitless possibilities of sound found form in synthetic instruments and began to evolve, human and machine in harmony. Humans alchemically transforming electromagnetism to make beautiful music together with machines. Explore and celebrate this ongoing evolution and transmutation with me, DJ Dynamo.
1: And sometimes me, Mimi Dromet.
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0: Hi, I am DJ Dynamo in for Colleen tonight. For Lonely Little Kitsch. She is out of town and asked Mimi and me to do her show, so we're happy to be here. Hope you're enjoying it. That was me in the little promo a little bit ago. I do Episode of Algorithm Monday nights, so it's a lot of fun. Trying to dive into some stuff that I don't usually play there because they try to focus on synth music, and so I'm doing some stuff that might be closer to the usual Lonely Little Kitsch playlist. So I'll tell you what we were playing before the break. We had Susie and the Banshees with

Swimming Horses. That was the 12-inch single, but originally on the Hyena album from 1983. Before that was The Cure with The Caterpillar from The Top, 1984. Prior to that was New Order with the 12-inch single of Hurt on the Temptation 12-inch single from 1981. We had The Smiths before that with I Want the One I Can't Have from Meat is Murder, 1985. Before that, Echo and the Bunnymen with A Promise from Songs to Learn and Sing. Easy for me to say. 1985. That's such a great collection. If you're not that familiar with Echo and the Bunnymen, it's a great place to start, but all their stuff is great, so you can't go wrong. We started the hour out with the Psychedelic Furs with Goodbye Dance Mix from Forever Now. So we are going to continue here with somebody I've been listening to a lot lately myself. Somebody I think who's not very well known still, Happy Rhodes, that's R-H-O-D-E-S. She was making music started in the early to mid-80s, into the 90s. She may still be making music, I'm not sure, but definitely a Kate Bush disciple. You'll hear that in her voice. Her songs sort of alternate between acoustic and electronic. I think that's partly because I know she writes the words and she sings. I don't know how much of the music she writes, but I think she does some of that. There's a Kevin Bartlett and Pat Pesitora were the two people on the album that are cited here, so a little unclear who does what. But anyway, her music ranges all over the place from scary to weird to poignant. This next song is kind of heartbreaking. It's called No One Here, and it's just about her singing about being lonely. And it makes me tear up sometimes. So I hope you enjoy it, even though it's kind of sad, but it's a beautiful song. So thanks for tuning in, and this is Happy Rhodes.

0: Gallman there from Soft Cell with Tears Run Rings from The Stars We Are, 1987. I think it's earlier than that. Anyway, we're coming up to the end of the show here. This has been Lonely Little Kitch. I'm DJ Dynamo.
1: And I'm Mimi Dromet.
0: And it's been fun filling in for Colleen. I hope you've enjoyed what you've heard. I realized Mimi did the first set, the first half hour, and then I did the next hour.
1: Then everything.
0: And, well, yeah, everything.
1: Yeah, sorry.
0: No.
1: Sorry I didn't come back and DJ more, but I was here, and I approve this music.
0: Thank you. Let's hope Colleen does. you were doing important work.
1: It's true.
0: Yeah. But I realized that for the first hour, I was just playing vinyl, and then the last 40 minutes or whatever, I was doing CDs, so just the way it goes sometimes. But anyway, what did we hear? That was more common before. That was Alphaville from Germany with Fallen Angel from Forever Young, 1984. One of my top 10, maybe my top 5, possibly my very favorite album of all time. So if you liked what you heard, Forever Young, Alphaville, it's good stuff. Before that was the British Mike Oldfield with Crystal Gazing from Discovery, 1984. That was Maggie Riley on vocals and Mike Oldfield, best known for the Tubular Bells song. And Blamage before that, with No Wonder They Made It Back. That was that instrumental with all the funky instruments from Believe You Me, 1984. I guess I'm stuck on 1984 here. And Happy Roads started the set. So, if you like what you heard, you can tune in Monday nights to Absinthe Algorithm from 7 to 8 to hear me and sometimes Mimi.
1: Yep.
0: As you heard in that promo. And what else do we need to say? If you want to look at the playlists online, you can go to wruw.org, shows and schedule, and you can listen to the last 2 weeks there of Lonely Little Kitch and Absinthe Algorithm, if you're so inclined. So I guess we're wrapping things up now.
1: Thanks for listening. Enjoy the rest of your evening.
0: Yep.
1: We got one more song.
0: Yep. We got some Book of Love here to finish out the show. This is from their compilation album from 2001 called A Touch Rose is the Best of Book of Love, and this was a new song at that time, and this is called It's in Your Eyes. Good night.

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0: Like movies, Strohsacker Auditorium on the Case campus is secretly a movie theater. 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

0: Hello, everyone. This is Amanda with another week of a mandatory study break. Thank you for coming back again. Thank you for listening. We have a very exciting show this week. This week on a mandatory study break, we are kicking off Pride Month, our first show in June. So today we're just going to have a bunch of songs by queer artists, celebrating queer musicians, and yeah, listening to some really good music. So that song that we just heard was Time by Arca. And before that we had Is It Cold in the Water by Sophie. And the next song I have up for you is Web by 070 Shake. I hope you enjoy.
1: One thing's for certain, this thing isn't working.

All right, so that last song you just heard was Symbol by Adrian Lenker. And before that, we had A Different Corner by George Michael. And before that, we had Too Good by Arlo Parks and Unknown Mortal Orchestra. Obviously, huge shout out to all of these artists for what they've done for the queer community, but another like seriously massive shout out to George Michael for what he's done for the karaoke community. I think A Different Corner is a fun one to do at karaoke. But yeah, okay, so next song you're gonna hear is Crushing by Earth Eater.

Alrighty, so you just heard Nothing Really Matters by Madonna, and the song right before that was Blood Oranges, The Complete Knock, and before that we had Angel Olsen's Give It Up. Next song you're gonna hear is Sunshine by Steve Lacy.

0: That last song was Tell Me by Shy Girl. And before that, we heard I Bet It Stung by Tegan and Sarah. Thank you so, so, so much for celebrating the kickoff to Pride with me today and for listening for another week. I really hope you enjoyed all the songs that I played for you today and loved hearing some queer artists with me. Yeah, and celebrating. So, yeah, super excited. Yay! Shout out June. Shout out Pride Month. I hope everyone's having a fantastic month. And I hope you guys tune back in next week. Thanks so much for listening. And we are going to close off the hour today, of course, with a little bit of RuPaul. This is Supermodel, You Better Work.
1: Once upon a time, there was a little black girl in the Brewster Projects of Detroit, Michigan. At 15, she was spotted by an Ebony Fashion Fair talent scout, and her modeling career took off.
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0: I have one thing to say. You better work.
1: Like movies, Strohsacker Auditorium on the Case campus is secretly a movie theater. 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